I love that set. Such good energy. That was Foster the People Sit Next to Me. Before that, the French singer Jane, spelled J-A-I-N. The song was All Right. Before that, Portland-based artist Portugal the Man with the big hit Feel It Still, and started off with Alice Merton, No Roots. And you are listening to KPOV 889 Bend, Oregon. This is the Sonic Rainbow Show with your host, DJ.

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1: 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What do we got coming up here? Keith Richards, guitarist for the Rolling Stones, is going to play Wicked as It Seems.

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This is the Sonic Rainbow Show with your host, DJ Paul. That was Eagle Eye Cherry, Save Tonight. Before that, The Crash Test Dummies. The name of that song. Before that, Iggy Pop collaboration with David Bowie, Sister Midnight, from his album The Idiot. And starting that set off with Keith Richards' solo album, Wicked as It Seems. And we have a lot of good shows on KPOV. I'll play the promos for a couple of the late night shows. I thought I knew 80s music, but when I listened to The Interzone, there's all this music that I never heard.

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2: 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Okay, let's get back to the music. This is probably our last set here. This is a song, probably my favorite Coldplay song.

0: That was the band Stereophonics with Maybe Tomorrow. Before that, Kaiser Chiefs, Modern Way. Before that, a song you've probably heard before, Snow Patrol, Shut Your Eyes. And another song you've probably heard before, Coldplay with Paradise. I bet you were singing along with that one.
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0: 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We love you. 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
2: Here is your KPOV Daily Report for Friday, August 21st, 2026. The Bend Privacy Alliance hosted a free event at the Central Library Wednesday to talk about automated license plate readers, AI, police technologies, and the inadvertent tracking of people's movements and routines. Bend Privacy Alliance founder Jonathan Westmoreland reminded the group that through these technologies, quote, you can infer when people are home, when they are away, and combine that with pet camera and cell phone data that brokers in the surveillance economy can use to infer patterns of life for people, unquote. Bend City Council voted to ban Flock license plate reader cameras, but the core issues go far beyond the type of cameras used and speak to the need for a much more proactive approach to privacy. Bend Police was quick to respond Thursday that the new red light cameras installed recently at three major intersections around Bend were not Flock cameras, but they are operated by Vera Mobility, a surveillance data broker. Sisters Oregon is looking into expanding its urban growth boundary northwest of the city between Highway 126 and the Sisters Airport, bringing the Parrott-Huntington Road and Barkley Drive neighborhoods inside city limits. A public hearing for community discussion will be held Wednesday, August 27th at 5:30 p.m. in the Deschutes Service Center at 1300 Northwest Wall Street in Bend, with remote participation available via Zoom and phone. Further information and written comments can be obtained and/or submitted to Kyle Collins at 541-383-4427 or kyle.collins@deschutes.org. Driving around Central Oregon, it is almost assured that you have passed through the Warm Springs Reservation at least once, and in doing so, you may have overlooked a remarkable cultural gem hidden at the back of the Warm Springs Market, just north of the Indian Head Casino at the corner of Hollywood Boulevard and Warm Springs Street. Behind the aisles filled with typical corner store supplies and native-specific goods sits a rare untarnished window into the past, a centuries-old collection of handmade tradable items ranging from the practical to the ceremonial, steeped in cultural traditions a thousand years old from tribes all over Oregon, California, and as far away as Canada. The market has been owned by the Macy family for the past 80 years, and the collection has always been a part of the store. For anyone interested in native culture and history, it is not to be missed. No admission fee, just your curiosity and time. Today's KPOV Daily Report was voiced by Dan Crossman and compiled by Hubby LaVie.
3: 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I'm your host, Case Spotter, for the Day Tripper Show. Thanks for joining me today. I'm going to start out in the 80s. Haven't done that in a while. Actually, 1979. With Wire. This is from their 154 release, Single KO.

Yola Tengo from This Stupid World from a 2023 release. That was tonight's episode. Before that, The Smithereens, Crazy Mixed Up Kid from Especially For You, 1986. Lloyd Cole before that with Four Flights Up. That's from Rattlesnakes, 1984. Debut for Lloyd. Echo and the Bunnymen with Heads Will Roll from Porcupine, 1983. And we start out with Wire with Single KO from 154, 1979 release. Listen to KPOV Bend, High Desert Community Radio. I'm your host, Case Spotter. Thanks for tuning in. Some more 80s stuff coming up a little later. We're digging down into the 60s again. Here's Syd Barrett from his Barrett release. This was the second solo release that had a little more electric accompaniment to it. This release was the one where Syd sat in a studio, recorded a bunch of stuff, and then musicians later came in and put their stamp of drums and guitars on it. This is called Maisie, a song about a cow, the bride of a bull. Check it out.

That is Love from Forever Changes, 1968, with The Daily Planet. Before that, Plan 9 from Dealing with the Dead, 1984 release, with White Woman. Before that, The Chameleons from What Does Anything Mean, basically, is a 1985 release for Singing Rule Britannia. Baby Woodrose with No Mas from 2009. Plastic Land with Posing for Pictures from their Plastic Land release, 1984. The Mystery Lights, Purgatory, 2024 release with The Trouble. We started out with Syd Barrett doing Maisie, The Bride of a Bull from Barrett, 1970. Are you listening to KPOV Bend, High Desert Community Radio? I'm your host, Kay Spotter. Up next is Earthquake. This is by a band called This Is The Kit from 2010.

There's Cream with NSU from Fresh Cream, 1966. The Moody Blues from A Question of Balance, 1970, with Question. Before that, Mark Fry. Never really heard of that one before. But anyhow, that was in 1974. It was like that sitar sound. With the album Dreaming with Alice, that was The Witch. We started out with This Is the Kit with their song Earthquake from Wriggle Out the Restless. 2010. You're listening to KPOV Ben, High Desert Community Radio. Thanks for joining me, Kay Spotter, for the Date Tripper Show. Yeah, visit us at kpov.org. You can stream live, stream in what we call the on demand. In other words, every DJ has 2 weeks of shows. If you miss, you can go to the kpov.org and go to the on demand menu. 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So if you miss, say, the Day Tripper, you can go to kpov.org/daytripper, and you can listen to 2 weeks of previous shows. And, yeah, streaming the app. If you haven't downloaded the KPOV app, we encourage you to try it out. It's a great way to listen to music when you're on the road, biking, exercising, who knows, hiking. Yeah, so KPOV. If you go to the Apple Store or the Play Store, just type in KPOV, download the app, and you'll be able to listen. It's good for going over Bluetooth and the like. Up next, David Bowie with Hang On to Yourself. The reason I'm picking this one is it has the chord structure of every single Ramones song ever recorded. I'm being a little bit facetious there. But anyhow, you'll notice, like, I'm going to play this and then Teenage Lobotomy after it. And it's interesting how the basic chord changes are very similar here. I wonder if the Ramones took a cue from that and just said, let's do a whole catalog on that. Here we go. This is David Bowie.

Jefferson Airplane there from Surrealistic Pillow, 1967. That was She Has Funny Cars. Radio Birdman before that with Love Kills from Radio's Appear, 1977. Killing Joke with the Empire Song from Revelations, that's 1982. The Wipers, Loser's Town from Follow Blind, 1987. The Ramones with Teenage Lobotomy, Rocket to Russia, 1977, and David Bowie with Hang On to Yourself from The Rise and Fall of Ziggy Stardust, The Spiders from Mars, that's 1972. All right. Well, you're listening to KPOV Bend, High Desert Community Radio. I'm your host, Case Spotter, for the Day Tripper Show. We've got another back-to-back fun here. This is, it's not a technically Velvet Underground, but this is Lou Reed's Transformers first solo album. This is Hanging Round. We're going to follow that with Jonathan Richman with his song The Velvet Underground. So here you go. Lou Reed, Jonathan Richman.

his release In City Dreams 1977. That was the title track, In City Dreams. Before that, Fat Mattress 1969 with Mr. Moonshine, one of those obscure 60s bands. Before that, even more obscure, an artist named Damon Only, kind of like Prince. In fact, the cover of this does sort of look Prince-ish. Song of a Gypsy was released 1968 with Don't You Feel Me. Jonathan Richman before that with Velvet Underground from I, Jonathan, 1982. Lou Reed started us off from Hanging Around from Transformer, 1972. You're listening to The Day Tripper Show, KPOV Bend, High Desert Community Radio. All right, we're going to round out this show with an artist, Jonathan Wilson with Angel. It's a nice long one here.

birds fly a lot better than we do. 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

listening to Ja Wobbles, Invaders of the Heart. We have O'Connor in the background. This is called Visions of You from Rising Above the Bedlam, 1991. Before that, Public Service Broadcasting with Spitfire from Inform, Educate, Entertain, 2013. And we started off with Jonathan Wilson with Angel from Side By, 2014. Well, thanks for listening to the Dave Chipper Show. Hope you join me next week. Spotter, over and out.

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1: Ready to get kinetic? 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

welcome to another edition of Vinyl Vortex. This is Jay Wells, your host and DJ. We started out tonight with an old goth track that's near and dear to my heart, How Soon Is Now by The Smiths, from the classic Meat Is Murder EP. Coming up, we're going to dig into my record crate for selections from the strange, moody, alternative side of hip-hop. Stay tuned for deep cuts from Dose One, Massive Attack, Bassbin Twins, Portishead, Deep Puddle Dynamics, Hard Knocks, and more. Starting us out tonight, the rather odd Arena of the Unwell by Mammal, followed by My Head Hurts by Soul. Keep it locked here on 88.9 KPOV FM for the next 2 hours.

0: indeed drifting into the arena of the unwell. 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

technology, which no DJ, which no music maker, no one. And you know what? Oddly enough, anyone who did think of these kind of things weren't in the business of making music and or beat sound. And here's what it was.

DJs never did that. Okay, this was something that you did not even consider. There's no question about it. Get away. How about now, you agree? Let's scratch with our elbow. No. It's a new game now.

You're listening to Vinyl Vortex. This is your host and DJ, Jay Wells. In the last hour, we had deep heavy cuts like Arena of the Unwell and Dancing by Numbers by Mammal, My Head Hurts by Soul, Hip Hop Pranksters by Hard Knocks, a lush dub version of Teardrop by Massive Attack, instrumentals Miles of Mute and Tuning Up by Ballistic Brothers, DJs Never Did That by Bassbin Twins, Hunter by Portishead, and two cuts from Deep Puddle Dynamics' album, The Taste of Rain. Coming up in the next hour, we're going to keep exploring the neurotic and shadowy world of alternative hip-hop with a set of deep instrumental cuts from Wreck, Alien, DJ Shadow, and more. Stay tuned for the second half of Vinyl Vortex, coming up next here on 88.9 KPOV-FM.

that is a whole miserable

is

From listening to records, I just knew what to do. I mainly taught myself. And, you know, I did pretty well, except there were a few mistakes that I made that I have just recently cleared up. I'd like to just continue to be able to express myself as best as I can on the instrument. You know, I feel like I have a lot of work to do still. You know, I'm a student of the drums. And I'm also a teacher of the drums, too.

And I would like to be able to continue to let what is inside of me, which comes from all the music that I hear, and I'd like for that to come out. And it's like, it's not really me that's coming. The music's coming through me.

thank you for listening to another edition of Vinyl Vortex. Over the past 2 hours, we visited the beautifully neurotic and charmingly abrasive alternative side of hip-hop, with cuts from Deep Puddle Dynamics, Ballistic Brothers, Massive Attack, Bassbin Twins, Hard Knocks, Mammal, Soul, and others. In the second hour, we got into some deep instrumental cuts with Some Culture by Wreck, A Man's Eye by Alien, an instrumental track for Respect by Soul, and Building Steam with a Grain of Salt and Changeling from DJ Shadow's classic Introducing. Stay tuned for Urban Mix coming up next here on 88.9 KPOV-FM. Be sure to tune in next Friday for JY Sound System. I'm back Friday after that with another stack of heavy vinyl records. Until then, see you in your dreams, Central Oregon.

Nice. Smoldering.

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Everybody wanna rule the world, huh? But we here.

Hope everyone is having a good time. You're in tune to the Urban Mix. I'm DJ T-Unique. I just want everybody to kick back and enjoy the old school. And remember, you can listen to us every Friday night from 10 p.m. to 12 a.m. DJ T-Unique, let's keep the party going.

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Da da da da da da da da da da da da da da da da da da da da da da da da da da da da da da da da da da da da da da da da da da da da da da da da da da da da da da da da da da da da da da da da da da da 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da da da da da da da da da da da da da da da da da da da da da da da da da da da da da da da da da da da da da da da da da da da da da da da da da da da da da da da da da da da da da da da da da da da da da da da da da da da da da da da da da da da da da da da da da da da da da da da da da da da da da da da da da da da da da

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Well, welcome to Backdoor Blues. I'm your host, Blue Dog, and we started the show off today with a little tribute to Frank Beard and his passing. Longtime drummer for ZZ Top, 50 years. He was the unmistakable shuffle sound that supported ZZ Top. Passed away on the 17th of August. He'd been in hospice for a little while, and it turns out that this August 17th was actually his birthday. So he was age 77 when he passed. And yeah, so little tribute to Frank Beard. And it's kind of funny that ZZ Top is the two guitarists are known for their beards, and here you have the drummer with a last name Beard, who never had a beard. So thought that was a little amusing. But hey, yeah, it's going to be a fun show today. Looking forward to it. We just have a whole variety of blues music we'll be bringing your way, as we normally do on these Thursdays. And of course, we're also encore broadcast midnight on Fridays and Monday afternoons from 2 to 4. So we are going to launch right into a little song by the band called Blues Stay Away From Me, here on 88.9 KPOV Bend.

0: Well, that was pressure by Common Heart from their Common Heart, actually a release of the same name called Pressure. And before that, we heard the band with Blue Stay Away From Me. That was from their Jericho release. And let's see here. We are we're going to move into a set that includes Robert Cray, Bonnie Raitt, and Ty Myers and Marcus King. So I think you might enjoy this. But before we do that, we're going to have a quick message here, and we'll jump right into the music.
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0: Well, thanks for listening to Backdoor Blues. I'm your host, Blue Dog, here on 88.9 KPOV Bend. And we just finished up with a pretty nice version of Two Trains by Ty Myers, featured Marcus King on guitar, vocals. Did a real nice job, stayed true to the Little Feet version for sure. That came out last year. And actually, the release was also called Two Trains. Before that, we heard Bonnie Raitt with What You're Doing to Me. It featured two of my favorite keyboardists, John Cleary on piano and Mike Finnegan on organ. And then we started things off with Robert Cray with Still Around from his classic album, Strong Persuader, came out in 1987.
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0: Yeah, that's coming up later today, so stick around for that. The Feast will be here at noon to 2, then Day Tripper 2 to 4, and then Audio Rays 4 to 6, and then Jazz and Jambalaya 6 to 8. Let's get back to the music with Monica Valley with a really nice version of Voodoo Child here on 88.9 KPOV Bend.

Well, that was Kelsey Hillock as Kells. And that's brand new music, just came out. The name of the release is Dirty Blues Princess. Excuse me. And the name of that song is 6 Feet Under. Great voice, great voice. And we're going to be hearing a lot more from her, I think. And then before that, we heard Monica Valley with a great rendition of Jimi Hendrix's Voodoo Child. 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It's not easy to win 4 years in a row, and we aim to make it 5 for sure. So we're your soundtrack of Central Oregon, KPOV Bend. Let's get on with the music with Little Feet, one of my favorites, Fat Man in the Bathtub, 88.9.

0: You're listening to 88.9 KPOV Bend. This is Backdoor Blues. I'm your host, Blue Dog. We just heard Jennifer Lynn and the Groove Revival with Gypsy Soul from the release of the same name. Came out in 2023. And then before that, we heard some brand new music from C6 Steve called Bootstraps, release of the same name as well. And then we started things off with Little Feat, Fat Man in the Bathtub, from their classic 1973 release, Dixie Chicken. Well, I mentioned a couple of weeks ago that Eric Ledbetter was going to join the show, and he unfortunately had a conflict and wasn't able to make it, but he will be back next week. We've rescheduled it, and he's going to be joining me for the first hour of the show, playing some music, and just talking about his career here in Bend and what he has in store for the future. So I'm really looking forward to it. Caught his show last night at the Commonwealth, and as always, he was stellar. So I'm looking for a little more flat top Thursday here on Backdoor Blues in the studio next Thursday. So stay tuned for that. And then the second half of next week's show is going to be a tribute to Stevie Ray Vaughan. So, should be a lot of fun. Well, let's dig into some Chicago blues here with the Chicago Blues All-Stars on 88.9 KPOV Bend.
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on. So I'm gonna take the time right here to introduce the band to you. On the harmonica. If you know anything about the blues, you have to heard of this young man before.

on the piano. This young man happens to be the son of the legendary Mr. Willie Dixon. We call him the Baby Boogie. His name is Butch Dixon on the piano.

0: Bonjour, this is Michael Ducé de Beausoleil, and you know you're listening to 88.9 KPOV Bend, Oregon.
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0: Well, thanks so much for listening to Backdoor Blues today on 88.9 KPOV Bend. We just finished that set with the Graham Bond Organization with their cover of Green Onions. Graham Bond, of course, was one of the founding fathers of British blues and was so influential in the careers of so many blues artists, including Eric Clapton, Cream, Rolling Stones, etc. We covered him when I did a British blues show a while back, played a bunch of his music, and often will play him on the show. And he really, in my estimation, his use of saxophone was a carryover from some of the jazz influence that you could find in his music, but always loved the inclusion of sax in blues songs, and he did a terrific job with that. Before that, we heard Lightnin' Malcolm with Let's Come Together, and then we started that set off with Willie Dixon and the Chicago All-Stars with Chicago All-Stars Boogie. I've got a quick message, and then I'll be right back.
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0: 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Let's start this next set off with Terry Marshall with Long Gray Mare on Backdoor Blues.

songbird from the spring.

Yeah, please come out and join us on the 26th out at Rivers Place. It's going to be a lot of fun. Meet some KPOV DJs, other volunteers, and just have a great time out there at Rivers Place and listen to the music of K-Spotter. So we will see you there. Well, we finished that set off with Muddy Waters with Little Brown Bird. And then before that, we heard Sonny Landreth with Where They Will and started things off with Terry Marshall with Long Gray Mare. Well, we're going to, let's see, switch gears here a little bit and play a cut by Sharon McNally and then follow that up with one of the classic tunes by Jeff Beck. But here you go with Shannon McNally, I Went to the Well on 88.9 KPOV Bend.

Well, that's Jeff Beck with Goodbye Pork Pie Hat from his Wired release. Then before that, we heard Shannon McNally with I Went to the Well from her release called Black Irish that came out in 2017. Well, we're going to play one of my favorite keyboardists right now, Bruce Katz. And this is the Bruce Katz Band with Schnapps Man on 88.9 KPOV Bend.

Well, that was Debbie Davies with a little help from Coco Montoya. The name of that song was AC Strut. And that was from the Debbie Davies Blues Blast release from 2023. And then before that, we heard the Bruce Katz Band with Schnapps Man from his Out From the Center release. Well, our thanks go to the Westman Hotel and Sun River Music Festival for their support of KPOV. 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Well, we've got about 15 minutes left to go in this show, and I think we're going to be able to fit in three songs, starting off with Billy Branch and Kenny Neal with Going Down Slow on 88.9 KPOV Bend.

Well, thanks for listening to Backdoor Blues today, folks. We've got a little Stones playing in the background. I'm just going to wrap things up here and let the music play out. And Jer Bear's in the house. He's going to be taking over at noon, so stay tuned for that. But we just heard Billy Branch and Kenny Neal with Going Down Slow. And we're currently listening to Just Like I Treat You by the Rolling Stones. And then we're going to finish up with Same Old Feeling by Blues Company. So it's been a lot of fun. Thanks so much for listening. Don't forget, next week, Eric Ledbetter is going to be in the house. Little Flat Top Thursday here on Backdoor Blues, playing some live cuts and spending a little time chatting about his career and time in Bend and what his next chapter looks like. So we'll see you then. Take care. See you next week.

0: I'm Dr. Anthony Lizerwitz, and this is Climate Connections. Iowa, Kansas, Nebraska, and Oklahoma have long been considered the heart of Tornado Alley. But Illinois, which historically averages about 50 tornadoes per year, recorded about 200 in just the first half of this year. And in Mississippi, 8 tornadoes hit on a single night in May. Events like this can leave people wondering if climate change is increasing the risk of tornadoes. But Jeff Trapp, a professor of atmospheric sciences at the University of Illinois, says the answer is uncertain. Data show that tornadoes are getting more frequent in areas east of the Great Plains.
1: Mississippi and Alabama, Tennessee and Kentucky really pop up, and even southern Illinois and southern Indiana.
0: And clusters of tornadoes are becoming more common.
1: On the days that tornadoes do form, there tend to be more tornadoes.
0: But Trapp says what's driving these changes remains an open question. A warmer atmosphere can fuel strong thunderstorms, which are critical for tornado formation. But tornadoes also require certain wind conditions, and how climate change is affecting those is much more complex. So scientists are still working to understand the links between global warming and these dangerous events. Climate Connections is produced by the Yale Center for Environmental Communication. To learn more about climate change, visit climateconnections.org.

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1: 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I'm your host, Case Spotter, for the Day Tripper Show. Thanks for joining me today. I'm going to start out in the 80s. Haven't done that in a while. Actually, 1979 with Wire. This is from their 154 release, Single KO.

was Yola Tengo from This Stupid World from a 2023 release. That was tonight's episode. Before that, The Smithereens, Crazy Mixed Up Kid from Especially For You, 1986. Lloyd Cole before that with Four Flights Up. That's from Rattlesnakes, 1984. Debut for Lloyd. Echo and the Bunnymen with Heads Will Roll from Porcupine, 1983. And we start out with Wire with Single KO from 154, 1979 release. Listen to KPOV Bend, High Desert Community Radio. I'm your host, Case Spotter. Thanks for tuning in. Some more 80s stuff coming up a little later. We're digging down into the 60s again. Here's Syd Barrett from his Barrett release. This was the second solo release that had a little more electric accompaniment to it. This release was the one where Syd sat in a studio, recorded a bunch of stuff, and then musicians later came in and put their stamp of drums and guitars on it. This is called Maisie, a song about a cow, the bride of a bull. Check it out.

That is Love from Forever Changes, 1968, with The Daily Planet. Before that, Plan 9 from Dealing with the Dead, 1984 release, with White Woman. Before that, The Chameleons from What Does Anything Mean, basically, is a 1985 release for Singing Rule Britannia. Baby Woodrose with No Mas from 2009. Plastic Land with Posing for Pictures from their Plastic Land release, 1984. The Mystery Lights, Purgatory, 2024 release with Trouble. We started out with Syd Barrett doing Maisie, The Bride of a Bull, from Barrett, 1970. Are you listening to KPOV Bend, High Desert Community Radio? I'm your host, Kay Spotter. Up next is Earthquake. This is by a band called This Is The Kit from 2010.

There's Cream with NSU from Fresh Cream, 1966. The Moody Blues from A Question of Balance, 1970, with Question. Before that, Mark Fry. Never really heard of that one before. But anyhow, that was in 1974. It was like that sitar sound. With the album Dreaming with Alice, that was The Witch. We started out with This Is the Kit with their song Earthquake from Wriggle Out the Restless. 2010. You're listening to KPOV Ben, High Desert Community Radio. Thanks for joining me, Kay Spotter, for the Day Tripper Show. Yeah, visit us at kpov.org. You can stream live, stream in what we call the on-demand. In other words, every DJ has 2 weeks of shows. If you miss, you can go to the kpov.org and go to the on-demand menu. 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So if you miss, say, the Day Tripper, you can go to kpov.org/daytripper, and you can listen to 2 weeks of previous shows. And, yeah, streaming the app. If you haven't downloaded the KPOV app, we encourage you to try it out. It's a great way to listen to music when you're on the road, biking, exercising, who knows, hiking. Yeah, so KPOV. If you go to the Apple Store or the Play Store, just type in KPOV, download the app, and you'll be able to listen. It's good for going over Bluetooth and the like. Up next, David Bowie with Hang On to Yourself. The reason I'm picking this one is it has the chord structure of every single Ramones song ever recorded. I'm being a little bit facetious there. But anyhow, you'll notice, like, I'm going to play this and then Teenage Lobotomy after it. And it's interesting how the basic chord changes are very similar here. I wonder if the Ramones took a cue from that and just said, let's do a whole catalog on that. Here we go. This is David Bowie.

Jefferson Airplane there from Surrealistic Pillow, 1967. That was She Has Funny Cars. Radio Birdman before that with Love Kills from Radio's Appear, 1977. Killing Joke with the Empire Song from Revelations, that's 1982. The Wipers, Loser's Town from Follow Blind, 1987. The Ramones with Teenage Lobotomy, Rocket to Russia, 1977, and David Bowie with Hang On to Yourself from The Rise and Fall of Ziggy Stardust, The Spiders from Mars, that's 1972. All right. Well, you're listening to KPOV Bend, High Desert Community Radio. I'm your host, Case Spotter, for the Day Tripper Show. We've got another back-to-back fun here. This is, it's not a technically Velvet Underground, but this is Lou Reed's Transformers first solo album. This is Hanging Round. We're going to follow that with Jonathan Richman with his song The Velvet Underground. So here we go. Lou Reed, Jonathan Richman.

from his release In City Dreams 1977. That was the title track, In City Dreams. For that, Fat Mattress 1969 with Mr. Moonshine, one of those obscure 60s bands. Before that, even more obscure, an artist named Damon Only, kind of like Prince. In fact, the cover of this does sort of look Prince-ish. Song of a Gypsy was released 1968 with Don't You Feel Me. Jonathan Richman before that with Velvet Underground from I, Jonathan, 1982. Lou Reed started us off from Hanging Around from Transformer, 1972. You're listening to The Day Tripper Show, KPOV Bend, High Desert Community Radio. All right, we're going to round out this show with an artist, Jonathan Wilson with Angel. It's a nice long one here.

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1: 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Death is approaching Beachy from south.

listening to Ja Wobble's Invaders of the Heart. We have O'Connor in the background. This is called Visions of You from Rising Above the Bedlam, 1991. Before that, Public Service Broadcasting with Spitfire from Inform, Educate, Entertain, 2013. And we started off with Jonathan Wilson with Angel from Side By, 2014. Well, thanks for listening to the Dave Chipper Show. Hope you join me next week. Peace, Father. Over and out.

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1: In case you missed the puzzle on Wednesday, we're giving you one last chance. Send your answers in today for a chance to be the winner.
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3: Last week, I asked you for a U.S. national park. Move the last letter to the beginning, and then change one of the middle letters to a B, and you have an action and a noun that can perform that action. As an additional hint, I said you were looking for a one-word park, and after making the changes, the B is at the start of the second word. Well, the answer is Everglades, which becomes Sever and Blade. Our winner this week is Daryl McKeel, who listens to KYAQ in Newport, Oregon. Full disclosure, I said there were no correct answers after the first week, but Daryl actually answered the first week and I misplaced it, so he got two entries this week and is our winner.

For the new puzzle, tell me what is interesting about these words: heart, treat, bear, bow, deaf, and earth. So again, what is interesting about these words? Heart, treat, bear, bow, deaf, and earth. To see this in writing, visit the Point Puzzle page of the KPOV website. Never under-

0: This has been Pearl Stark with your Point Puzzle for the week of August 18th. 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
4: According to the city website, what does the female figure on the seal of the city of Portland represent? Your four choices are A, liberty, B, commerce, C, health, D, justice. You have 16 seconds to boogie.

0: The answer is B. The female figure in the center of the seal of the city of Portland represents commerce, while the sheaf of grain, cogwheel, and sledgehammer symbolize the origins of the city, its culture, agrarian base, and industry. High Desert Four Choices Trivia is researched, written, voiced, and produced by Mike Fisher.
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1: 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I'm Dave Bourne, saloon piano player, and you're listening to Calling All Cowboys, Bend.

Well, a great big Western hattie-doody to you, Pard. The show's Calling All Cowboys. I'm your host, Chuckaroo, the Buckaroo, and each and every week, my border collie dog, Riley, and my horse, Jericho, and I bring you the very best of the West, and that includes today's featured CD. It's called Trail Riding, and it is by the Bill Gans Western Band. Now, this is a band out of the Tucson, Arizona area, and they're headed up by some pretty top talent. See, if you don't agree with me to the lead track to the album, it's called Rock Me to Sleep in My Saddle, and it's by the Bill Gans Western Band from our featured CD today called Trail Riding.

Oh, that's a mighty fine song written by Andy Parker of the Plainsmen, and it's called Trail Dust from our featured CD today called Trail Ridin' by the Bill Gans Western Band. Well, let's see if we can rummage around in the old saddlebags and find out something about this band from Tucson, Arizona. They don't have an extensive bio online, but I'll go over the band member by member. Bill Gans performs as a soloist as well as a band leader for the Bill Gans Western Band. In the past, he has performed as a member of the Rainsmen, the Desert Sons, and the Sons of the Western Plain. He's the rhythm guitarist and founded the band in 1992 for the purposes of entertaining Tucson vacationers seeking authentic Western music. During those years, the band recorded two Western music CDs and performed at guest ranches and resorts throughout Pima County. Today, the band, under Bill's leadership, continues to provide entertainment for private parties and corporate events. Then there's Ralph Gilmore, who plays drums and does vocals. He's perhaps the most versatile of all drummers. Ralph enjoys playing a variety of styles effortlessly. He's a veteran of the Tucson music scene, and he continues to perform with many bands in a variety of venues throughout the Southwest. Rich Brennan plays the pedal steel guitar. He is the premier steel guitarist in the Tucson area, and he's appeared on many different recordings. He's performed as the house guitarist at the Gaslight Dinner Theater for many years, and he adds an essential element to the sound of the Bill Gans Western Band. The band wraps up with Bill Ronstadt on bass and vocals. He's a member of the musical Ronstadt family, including Linda Ronstadt, and Bill contributes a lifetime band experience to the ensemble sound. He's an accomplished nylon string guitarist as well, and he contributes arrangement ideas to the band. Let's continue now with an old Western classic. It's called Adobe Walls, and it's by the Bill Gans Western Band from their 2012 release called Trail Ridin'.

That was the new San Antonio Rose, as written by the king of Western swing, Bob Wills. The band playing it there was the Bill Gans Western Band off of our featured CD today called Trail Ridin'. The Bill Gans Western Band has been playing recently with the Tucson Symphony Orchestra, and they're hoping to have a recording of the two groups together in the near future. I think that would be very interesting. I'm anxious to hear that. Meanwhile, if you'd like to contact the Bill Gans Western Band, you can go to www.gansmusic.com. Gans is spelled G-A-N-Z. It's gansmusic.com. We have time now for an original off of this album of mostly covers. It is one that they've released on an earlier album, but this is a new recording. It is called Smoke of a Thousand Campfires, and it's co-written by Bill Gans. From our featured album today, the Bill Gans Western Band and Trail Ridin'.

0: It's certainly no secret that the West is suffering one of the worst fire seasons that it has seen in a decade. Millions and millions of acres all across the West have been burning since early spring. And with this drought on hand, there is no relief in sight. Howdy, it's Checkaroo the Buckaroo. The show is calling all cowboys. That last track by the Bill Gans Western Band called Smoke of a Thousand Campfires brought to mind an incident that happened just the other night when wildfires were burning in our area. Four of our seven fire alarms went off at about 3:40 in the morning. And I tell you what, I sure as heck jumped out of bed to run around and find out what was going on with that. I was sure that the old housetop ranch was burning down itself. But it was just the small particulate matter that was filtering through the windows while we had an air inversion in the area. Currently, Oregon has over 1,181,028 acres of actively burning fire. Wow. That's a whole lot of smoke. And being a former fire grunt myself, I know it's a lot of hard work to put out a forest fire. So we'd like now to tip our John B's to all of the hard-working smoke chasers all around the United States putting out all of the fires. Let's take a look first at the national spokesperson for keeping the United States green. It's old Smokey the Bear himself, and here's Gene Autry to tell you all about him.
1: With a ranger's hat and shovel and a pair of dungarees, you will find him in the forest, always sniffing at the breeze. People stop and pay attention when he tells them to beware, 'cause everybody knows that he's the fire.

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That's why they call him Smokey. That was how he got his name. If you've ever seen the forest when a fire was running wild, and you love the things within it like a mother loves her child, then you know why Smokey tells you when he sees you passing through. Remember, please be careful, it's the least that you could.

I think unless you've been on the fire lines yourself, you have no idea just how fast a wall of flames can approach you. I tell you, as a former firefighter, I was wondering if I was going to get out of a few of the situations myself. That was Marty Robbins with the classic song Prairie Fire, released in 1960. Well, coming up next, we have another former firefighter who lives in New Orleans now. He's currently a Western music performer, but at one time he was a fire grunt just like yours truly, and he fought fires here in the Central Oregon area. Here is Cary Grumbacher with one from his album called Sands Motel, and it's called Along the John Day River.

Well, that's it, young fella. Smokey the Bear. My friend and yours. But he needs our help, Smokey does. Your help and mine to keep our forest green and growing. So let's always remember and ask Pop and Mom to remember, too, what Smokey said. Remember, only we, you and I, can prevent forest fires. Now let's all sing the song.

0: That was Eddie Arnold and a bunch of kids from a long time ago with Smokey the Bear, a little anti-wildfire promo back there. Prior to that, we heard from Patty Clayton, and she was describing how fire acts like a red buffalo from the album A Straddle a Saddle, released in 2006. Well, one thing's for sure, you can count on the fact that some of these fires are not going to be put out until the snow flies. That's just the way it is each and every year. Meanwhile, we hope that every single man and woman who puts their lives on the line fighting fires to protect our community comes out of the season safe and sound. And to wrap up this smoky set, here is Rick Stieber with a story all about the Osborne Firefinder. I used to use one of these myself.
1: This is Rick Stieber. Welcome to A Moment in Oregon History. William Bushnell Bush Osborne was born in New York and earned a degree in forestry from Yale University. He came west in 1909 to work for the United States Forest Service. He soon realized the need for an instrument to pinpoint the location of forest fires, and in 1911 invented the Osborne Firefinder. To prove the device, he installed firefinders on 8 Oregon mountain peaks. In only 1 month, the operator of the firefinder placed on Mount Hood spotted and precisely pinpointed 131 fires. Osborne firefinders were a valuable tool in the firefighting community, but were replaced by airplanes. Production ended in 1989.
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0: I don't know about your community, but the high desert town of Bend, Oregon always has lots of outdoor music festivals during these warm summer months. Hey, it's Checkaroo the Buckaroo. The show is Calling All Cowboys, and you're riding over Music Mountain with me and my horse Jericho and my border collie dog, Little Riley. Well, given that this is the season for lots of live music events, why don't we have a live music set right now? This whole last chunk of music will be all from live performances. We'll start up in Longview, Alberta, in a concert that Ian Tyson gave prior to 2002. Here's the track, Navajo Route.
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2: Thanks a lot. Welcome, everybody. Glad you can make it. Enjoy yourself. Have a good time. We're going to do some old songs, my friend, and a bunch of new ones, son. I hope you enjoy them, and let's get started. You can sing this one.

That was old Wiley Gustafson of Wiley in the Wild West with a Western Jubilee Recording Company Warehouse Theater live recording called Riding the High Line from the album Unwired, released in 2009. Well, a while back, Waddy Mitchell got together with Rich O'Brien and another slate of fine Western recording artists, and they put out an album called Waddy Mitchell Live. Here's a little bit of a poem that I think all you dog lovers are going to enjoy. It's called Piddlin' Pete.

A country dog strolled into town. His given name was Pete. He had credentials 5 pages long and performed a mighty feat, for as he'd walk along the road, it was beautiful to see his work on every corner, his work on every tree. He watered all the gateways, too. He never missed a post. You see, piddling was his masterpiece, and piddling was his boast. The city curs watched on, amazed with deep and jealous rage, to think a simple country dog was a piddler of the age. Soon all the dogs from everywhere were summoned with a yell to sniff this country stranger and judge him by a smell. Some thought that he must be a king beneath his tail of rose, so they walked right up to him and sniffed it up their nose. They sniffed him over one by one, they sniffed him two by two, while noble Pete in high disdain stood still till they were through. Then, just to show the whole shebang he didn't give a damn, he walked into a grocery store and piddled on a ham. He piddled on some onions, then he piddled on the floor, and when the grocer kicked him out, he piddled on the door. Behind him all the city dogs lined up with instinct true to start a piddling contest to see this stranger through. They showed him every piddle spot they had around the town, started in with many a grin to pee this stranger down. So forward went this pack of mutts by scraps and piles and rust, till most of city challengers were piddling only dust. So they sent for champion piddlers who were always on the go, sometimes did a piddle stunt or give a piddle show, and they sprung these on him suddenly when halfway through the town. But Pete just smiled and polished off the ablest white or brown, for he was with them every trick. With vigor and with vim, 1,000 piddles more or less were all the same to him. But still forward went old piddling Pete, still peeing wet and real, till the last of the one-time champions were peed to a standstill. Then he gave an exhibition on different ways to piddle, with here a burst and there a squirt, now and then a dribble. And then he did some free-form piddling with flirts and fancy flits like double dip and Jim LaTwist and all the latest hits. And all the time, this humble dog did never wink nor grin, but simply piddled out of town as he had piddled in. The city dogs held meetings to ask what did defeat us, but they never did find out that Pete had diabetes.

The Cowpuncher Blues. Howdy, folks. This is Sourdough Slim, and you're listening to the great music of Chuckaroo the Buckaroo on Calling All Cowboys, Bend, Oregon. Keep on listening.

Thank you so much. Thrilled to be out here on this lovely evening. The weather, perfect. Couldn't be better.

Well, Pard, it's time for me to rein old Jericho in, take off his saddle and tack, curry him out, give him his grain and some carrots, plus maybe an apple or two, and say thank you, son, for a job well done. And Mr. Riley, too. Isn't that right, Riley? Beneath me here is the classic Cindy Walker tune, Cherokee Maiden, as played by the Time Jumpers. The album is Jumpin' Time, released in 2006. And prior to that, we heard Sourdough Slim and Robert Armstrong live from the Strawberry Music Festival with a cut, Cow Puncher's Blues. As always, I'd like to thank me compadre Cowboy John Grant for our terrific theme song. It's called Grand Entry. Find out more at www.cowboyjohngrant.com. I'd also like to thank the Bill Gans Western Band for sending along their new CD called Trail Ride. You can contact the Bill Gans Western Band by going to www.gansmusic.com. And speaking of live music, if you'd like to catch some western-y, cowboy, folky-type music here in the Central Oregon area over the weekend, Miss V, the Gypsy Cowbell, will be playing at Perilla's Grill on the west side of Bend, Thursday, August 23rd from 7 to 9 p.m. I'm sure she'd love to see you drop by. In addition, L.K. Potts will be playing at Slick's Q in both Bend and in Sisters. He'll be in Bend on Friday night and Sisters on Saturday night. Those shows usually start around 6:30 or 7 o'clock, if I recall. Be sure to check with Slick's Q if interested. So there's some live music for you in the Central Oregon area. Miss V at Perilla's Grill and L.K. Potts at both Slick's Q's over the weekend. And before I leave you this week, I'd like to pass along yet another savvy saying. A little something for you to chew your cud on until we meet up again next week. It's harder to make a banker out of a hoss thief than a hoss thief out of a banker. I think recent history shows that to be exactly true. Until our trails cross again, vaya con Dios, amigo.

0: Thank you.
1: I want you to all try to sing along on The Man with the Big Hat. Anyway, there's a chorus to this song. I'm sure you can pick it up as it goes by. It happens 3 or 4 times in the song. So why don't you join Willie and I while we sing it? Was in a little bar in Texas, was on a sultry summer day. A cowboy coming off the road just to pass the time away. Pulled a stool up to the bar, he pushed his hat back on his head. I listened to the stories told, the words a cowboy said. He said,
2: 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Talk about Wells Fargo and the coming of the train. I can talk about the slaughter

0: he said.
1: I rode on the cattle drives from here to San Antonio, 10 days in the saddle and weary to the bone. 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

0: silence never broken as the words poured from his lips, just as quiet as the 45 that he carried on his hip. 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
1: 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And winners, I've seen winners.

So we did. All night long. Thank you.

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1: 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I'm Dave Bourne, saloon piano player, and you're listening to Calling All Cowboys.

0: Howdy, hi, howdy, ho. Welcome back to the Cowboy Show. It's Calling All Cowboys. I'm your host, Chuck Aru, the Buckaroo. And right now, we're going to take a look at the Lobo Rangers album called Campfire Music, the Best of the Early Years, 1990 through 1995. And here's one of my favorite all-time songs, the Gypsy Cowboy Band.
1: Three cowboys sat around the fire one dark and starless night. Their

0: Sons of the Lone Star State, done there by the Lobo Rangers off of today's featured CD, Campfire Music, the best of the early years, 1990 through 1995. Well, let's take a look at their website and see what we can find out about the Lobo Rangers. The founding of the Lobo Rangers really begins with the Wagon Masters, the cowboy group that entertained in the wagon camp at Knott's Berry Farm in Buena Park, California, from 1955 until 1968. This group, originally led by Dick Goodman and later by Billy Beeman, was patterned closely on the sound of the Sons of the Pioneers. So close was the vocal trio sound of the original Pioneers that in 1958, when Carl and Hugh Farr sought to start their own group and leave the Pioneers, they came to the wagon camp to get their musicians. In 1988, when the Lobo Rangers was formed, Ramrod Dave Bourne, who played bass with the Wagon Masters, chose Billy and Bobby Beeman as the core of the group for the new band. Brother Bobby had joined the Wagon Masters in 1962. David Jackson on guitar and Patty Bourne on vocals completed the new ensemble. David Jackson left early on, and with Dave Bourne switching to guitar, several bass players were tried with the group, and eventually Don Richardson, a founding member of the Wagon Masters, joined up. The Lobo Rangers solidified their sound with the addition of Michael Fleming, a multi-talented musician who played guitar, sang tenor, and wrote fabulous Western songs. During the early 1990s, the lineup remained Billy Beeman, Dave and Patty Bourne, Michael Fleming, and Don Richards. Three cassettes were produced during this period, which featured the writing of Michael Fleming and Billy Beeman. Well, let's get back to our featured CD today, Campfire Music, the best of the early years, 1990 through 1995, by the Lobo Rangers, with this cut right here called Outlaw.
1: West is a test that'll bring out the best or the worst in any man.

This old cowboy gets the blues. I know that feeling for sure. That's the Lobo Rangers off of today's highlight CD called Campfire Music, the best of the early years, 1990 through 1995. The Lobo Rangers currently consist of Bill Knopf on guitar and banjo, Billy Beeman on fiddle, Dave and Patty Bourne on guitar and vocals, and Drew Daniels with bass and vocals. You can find out more information about the Lobo Rangers and this album, Campfire Music, by going to www.drewdaniels.com/LR, or more simply, just do a search for the Lobo Rangers. We'll hear another cut soon as we return, right after this.

Well, a great big Western howdy-do to you, pard. Thanks for riding the call on All Cowboys Trail with me, your host, Chuckaroo the Buckaroo. Right now, we have one more look at the Lobo Rangers highlight CD called Campfire Music, Best of the Early Years, 1990 through 1995. The piece that we're going to hear is called Stampede.

0: Man, I tell you what, for what those guys were getting paid, they sure were getting paid enough to go out in front of a wild, raging stampede. Speaking of riding at a full gallop, why don't we kick things up a little bit and get into some cowboy rock and roll? Here's Chris Ledoux with Even Cowboys Like a Little Rock and Roll.
1: Well, now cowboys love the ladies. They like beans and sourdough, good horses and hot black coffee, and campfires burning low. You know we love that cowboy music, but I'll bet you didn't know that even cowboys like just a little

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for Smokey on four legs.

0: That's Wiley in the Wild West with Craven 8s. It was a tribute to Chris Ledoux. We started off the set with Chris Ledoux with Even Cowboys Like a Little Rock and Roll. Buckaroo Tattoo was sung by Bran Hill off his album Endangered. Corb Lund was a hurtin' Albertan with one off of Hair in My Eyes Like a Highland Steer. And All the Lonesome Cowboys was done by the Pure Prairie League off their old LP called Dance. Say, when we come back, we're going to tie up in front of the old Bijou. But first, here's Mr. Rick Stieber with another moment in Oregon history.
1: This is Rick Stieber. Welcome to A Moment in Oregon History. Walter and Thomas Monteith, brothers from New York, traveled to Oregon by ox team in 1847. At the confluence of the Kalapuya and Willamette Rivers, they found an open plain and promptly bought the squatter's claim to 320 acres. Their brothers laid out a town they named Albany after the capital of their home state. After adding 320 acres of adjacent land, the brothers began construction of a large house, built straddling the dividing line between the two claims, thereby filling the requirements that each man sleep on his claim. The Monteith House is currently owned by the City of Albany and operated as a museum showcasing the early days of Albany.
2: A Moment in Oregon History is brought to you by Rick Stieber and his new novel, SecretsOfTheBold.com.

0: Welcome back, Waddies, to the show that plays the very best of the West each and every week at this time. It's Calling All Cowboys, and we're tied up in front of the old Bijou Theater. Today, we're going to listen to snippets and music from two movies, The Searchers, which was filmed in 1956, and Appaloosa, which was filmed in 2008. The Searchers, of course, starred John Wayne and Ward Bond, among others, and Appaloosa starred Jeremy Irons, Ed Harris, and Viggo Mortensen. I hope you brought along a big bucket of popcorn. It's going to be an exciting time in the old Bijou.
1: Ain't but one tribe uses a lance like that.
2: Hey, Paw, your prize bull. Killed every one of them. Not for food, either. Why'd they do a thing like that?
1: Stealing the cattle was just to pull us out. This is a murder raid. Shapes up to scald out either your place or my brother's.
2: Mama, Lori. Oh, please, God. Please, no. Brad! Son!
3: Jorgensen's place is the closest, Ethan. If they're not there, we'll come straight on to you. Come on, Charlie. Ah.
1: You do that.
4: Well, are you coming or ain't you?
1: That farm's 40 miles from here, boy, and these horses need rest and grain.

0: We found him. Come in. 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We go charging in about sunup. Now make sure that
1: just a minute, Reverend. We go charging in, they'll kill her, and you know it.
2: That's what I'm counting on.
1: I know you are. Well, it ain't gonna be that way. She's alive and she's gonna stay alive.
3: Living with Comanches ain't being alive.
1: Better she's alive and living with Comanches and her brains bashed out.
0: Now, son, I know this is a bitter thing to say, but there's more at stake here than your sister.
3: There sure is. I'm gonna tell you something. Didn't mean to speak of it, but I'm gonna tell you now. You remember that scalp strung on Scar's lance? Long,
1: yeah,
3: wavy.
1: I saw it, and don't try to tell me it was Aunt Martha's or Lucy's.
3: It was your mother's.
0: Come on, son.
1: But that don't change it. That don't change nothing. All I'm asking for is a chance to sneak in there and get her out before you come charging in.
0: What if you get caught?
1: Well, I don't tell him nothing, does it? Just
3: I
1: one man
3: say
1: alone?
3: No.
0: You go right ahead, son. But at the first sign of an alarm, we're coming in. We ain't gonna have no time to pick and choose our targets when we do.
2: It's your funeral.

0: Randall, I'm afraid I gotta take two of your boys back into town with me.
1: You're outside your jurisdiction, Marshal, and you're trespassing on my land.
0: They murdered that fellow from Chicago, and then they raped and killed his wife. I'm taking them in.
1: No, I can't spare them.
0: Them two on the end. Cut them out. Do like I tell you.

0: I'm Randall Bragg.
1: Virgil Cole.
0: I know who you are.
2: We need to talk. You shot three of my men.
1: Matter of fact, I only shot two. Mr. Hitch shot the other one.
2: Point is, I can't have my hands coming in here and you boys shooting him.
1: I can see how you feel that way.
2: So, we need to make an arrangement.
1: There's a set of bylaws posted right outside the door here of this very saloon. Your boys do like the bylaws say, everything will be muy bueno.
2: And if they don't?
1: I arrest them.
2: And if they don't go along?
1: I shoot them. Or Mr. Hitch does. That's the law.
2: Your law.
1: The same thing.
2: You are an interesting man, Mr. Cole.

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Let's get the music started with The Hole of the Moon by the Traveling McCurries.

Well, that was Cool Water by Sons of the Pioneers. Before that, Little Maggie by the Stanley Brothers. And to start that off was The Hole of the Moon by the Traveling Mercuries. This is Neil, and she's Stacy. We're here with Juniper Roots Bluegrass on KPOV 88.9 Bend, Oregon. Thank you for listening tonight. Let's get right back into it with Shackles and Chains by the Stanley Brothers.

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0: Well, everybody, everybody towel off now. Okay. Woo!
1: All right, that was I'm Sitting on Top of the World by the Nitty Gritty Dirt Band and Jimmy Martin. Before that, Ruby, Are You Mad? By the Osborne Brothers, and Shackles and Chains to start us off by the Stanley Brothers. This is Neil and Stacy with KPOV, Juniper Roots Bluegrass, KPOV 88.9 in Bend. Let's get back to the music. 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

0: All right, that was Little White Church by Billy Strings and his dad, Terry. That was brought to you by Stacy.
1: Yes, it was.
0: Before that, Roll On Mighty River by the Muddy River Band. Before that, Blue Train by the Nashville Bluegrass Band. And to start us off was Build Me a Cabin in Glory Land by the New River Boys. We are Neil and Stacy, and we are coming to you with Juniper Roots Bluegrass on KPOV 88.9 Bend, Oregon. Let's get back to the music, starting off with Mule Skinner Blues by the Osborne Brothers.

Throughout history, there have been many songs written about the Eternal Triangle. This next one tells the story of a Mr. Grayson, a beautiful woman, and a condemned man named Tom Dooley. When the sun rises tomorrow,

Well, that was Tom Dooley by the Kingston Trio, and that goes out to our listeners in Sublimity. That's an oldie but a goodie from our childhood. Before that, we heard Hobo Blues by the Lonesome River Band, and we started off with Mule Skinner Blues by the Osborne Brothers. Good evening. I am Stacy. He's Neil. And you're listening to Juniper Roots Bluegrass on 88.9 KPOV, Bend, Oregon. Let's get started with some more music. And we're going to start off with Letters from Prison from the infamous String Dusters.

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Now, wasn't that a beautiful song? That was Broken Angels by the Grascals and Miss Dolly Parton. Before that was The Welfare Line by the Highwaymen. And we started out this set with Letters from Prison, the infamous String Dusters. Hello once again. I'm Stacy. 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

0: Jerry looks like he's had the blues lately. You had the blues? What's the matter, brother?
1: I don't want to talk about it.
0: Okay.

Down where we're all from, in the Ozarks, there never was anybody who was anybody that belonged in the Ozarks that didn't have a dog. Maybe about four or five of them laying around under the porch, something you throw dogs, throw bones. And, every now and then they get one of the kids. This is a sort of thing, it's sort of an Ozark syndrome. You get used to this dog bit after you've lived down there a while, and you take them all for granted. This is a good song about a dog. And I've always liked dogs real well and had a pack of them myself. And I never listen to this song without thinking about the words. You don't have to listen to the words if you don't want to, but it's worthwhile. It's called Old Blue.

Well, that was a spicy one. That was Train That Carried My Girl From Town, Brian Sutton, David Holt, and Friends. Before that, Old Blue from the Dillards. And second song was Big Black Train from the Earls of Leicester. And starting off that set was Doing My Time with Flat and Scruggs. Hello once again. I'm Stacy. He's Neil. And you're listening to Juniper Roots Bluegrass on 88.9 KPOV Bend, Oregon. Let's get back into some music. And we're going to start out with Preaching, Praying, and Singing by Flat and Scruggs. Enjoy.

Well, that was I Only Exist by Ralph Stanley. Before that, Knoxville Hole by the Brothers Comatose. Brown Paper Bag before that by the Del McCurry Band. Preaching, Praying, and Singing by Flat and Scruggs. This is Neil and she's Stacy, and you're listening to Juniper Roots Bluegrass on KPOV 88.9, Bend, Oregon. Let's get back to the music, and coming up is Jumpin' the Track by the Boxcars.

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Well, that was Milk Cow Blues by the one and only Bob Wills and his Texas Playboys. And before that was Cluck Ol' Hen by the Stanley Brothers. Girl from River Run before that, Steve Martin and the Steep Canyon Rangers. And to start us off was Jumpin' the Track by the Boxcars. This is Neil and she's Stacy, and you're listening to Juniper Roots Bluegrass on KPOV 88.9 Bend, Oregon. 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

Well, all right. That was Riding That Midnight Train by Ricky Skaggs. Before that, Lift Up the Gate by The Roadside Graves. And to start us off was Everybody's Somebody's Fool by Sierra Hull. I'm Neil, and she's Stacy, and you're listening to Juniper Roots Bluegrass here on KPOV 88.9 Bend, Oregon. 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
1: Hi, this is Nick Forster. 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

0: From E-Town Hall in the foothills of the Rocky Mountains, it's E-Town with this week's musical guests from the San Francisco Bay Area, AJ Lee and Blue Summit, and Grammy Award winner and member of the Bluegrass Music Hall of Fame, Peter Rowan. I'm Helen Forster. 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
1: Thank you, Ellen. Thanks, everybody. Welcome to E-Town Hall. Big stuff happening at E-Town this week. Many of you know that for a long, long time, I was deep in the bluegrass world, traveling and touring with Hot Rise starting in the 70s. Some of us remember the 70s. And what was cool about that moment in time in the bluegrass world is that it was transitional. It was the founders and the pioneers of bluegrass music were still working and touring and playing festivals. There weren't that many bands, and we were among the newbies. And so it was an incredible opportunity for me as a young kid in my early 20s to get out and meet and play music with a bunch of my heroes and some real legends in bluegrass music. So that was pretty cool. And bluegrass has something that is especially cool, which is that since the mid-60s, there have been bluegrass festivals. And the thing that happens at a bluegrass festival is that people go and they camp and they stay in some beautiful place in nature and they hang out. And a lot of times they bring their families and they not only listen to music, but they play music. So you go to the campground, tons of bluegrass fans are also players and singers. And those kids grow up to be players and singers. So what we have for you guys this week, if somebody representing that kind of legend category, and we have somebody who was one of those kids who went to the festival and grew up to be a great player and a singer. So AJ Lee is going to be up here in a little while, and she's been playing, recording, singing since she was very, very young. She's got a great band. And up first, Pete Rowan, born and raised in Massachusetts, moved to Nashville, and started working with Bill Monroe as a member of his Bluegrass Boys in 1964. And recorded with Bill and toured with Bill, and then pretty soon after that, he started keeping the spirit of and the inspiration of music alive. He was in Sea Train. He was in Earth Opera. He, of course, as many of you know, co-founded Olden in the Way, and he was in Mule Skinner, and he kept on making music and writing songs and recording, and he does that still to this day. At the age of 81, he is touring and recording and singing and playing. And it's great to have him here. We've known each other a long time. So would you please help me welcome back to E-Town, now living in the Bay Area in California, Peter Rowan.
2: Thank you. You know, some years ago when I was with the band Sea Train, we recorded this song, and George Martin was our producer, and he did such a good job on this tune. And when I came out to California, and I had written a song called Land of the Navajo, driving across the country, and finally found some people that really sort of understood what I was trying to say musically, and that was Jerry Garcia, David Grisman, Vassar Clemens, and John Kahn. And Jerry was making a solo record at the time, and it was called Garcia. And he heard this song of mine, and he recorded it. He didn't know that it was really about a dog that had run away. But he overdubbed wolves in the background.
1: Wow.
2: Howling in the distance. And
1: he understood you.
2: He understood.
1: Yeah.
2: And we'd like to do our rendition of that now. It's called The Mississippi Moon.

0: Pete Rowan, welcome back to E-Town. So good to see you. Good to have you here. Good to hear you play and sing.
1: Thank you.
0: There is nobody like you. There is nobody like old Pete Rowan. Now, Bill Monroe used to address you in the plural, as I recall.
2: Pete Rowans.
0: Pete Rowans.
2: Yeah.
0: You're a good voice. You sound good. I do want to talk a little bit about your musical journey. I'm just imagining that you, as a guy who grew up in Massachusetts and must have been fascinated by music, whatever you were hearing, you were soaking it in, lapping it up. But somehow you had the drive with Bill Keith's help to get to Nashville and to get the gig, singing with Father of Bluegrass music,
2: sharing a mic,
0: driving on the Bluegrass Breakdown and doing all that stuff.
2: Del McCurry said that Del was a little shy and he used to back off the mic, and Bill would say, "Crowd me now, crowd me."
0: What are three things you learned from your time working with Bill Monroe?
2: Well, you know, when I was with him, I was 22 to about 25, going on 26, and he was in his 50s. He'd been on the Grand Ole Opry for 25 years, and he used to say, you know, in these long night drives after shows going off to some other place through the Kentucky night, you know, and in some car that might not break down. And I just remember him saying, just out of sort of nowhere, "Don't ever give up, Pete. Don't ever give up."
0: Wow.
2: I think after a while we start to see how much drive it takes or took Bill, you know, to never give up and never lose sight of his vision.
0: That was not a great time in his career either, the early 60s.
2: Elvis and Electric Honky Tonk Country had taken over the airwaves, and Bill was a hit songwriter. Blue Moon of Kentucky was a hit, as was Kentucky Waltz. And he had been up on the charts, and he had done well. We used to rehearse, and he would sit aside and go through his mail while we rehearsed for him. And he would just had a little penknife, and he'd open each one, and a lot of them would just go right in the wastebasket, and then he'd look at one, and he'd put it in his hat. And I figured that the ones that went in the hat were the royalty statements that were, you know.
0: Thank you, Elvis.
2: Thank you, and I did learn from that.
0: Yeah.
2: When I heard a reporter ask Bill, "Mr. Monroe, do you think Elvis has desecrated bluegrass music by doing your song Blue Moon of Kentucky?" And Bill said, "No, sir, them were powerful chicks." I learned that from him.
0: Yeah. I mean, Bill was a driven, creative force and tapped into something really cosmic. He had, into my ear anyway, he had that deep connection with the music.
2: Mm-hmm.
0: He also had some bad habits. He was not a drinker.
2: That is a really bad habit for me.
0: I guess I set that one up for you, didn't I?
2: That lob.
0: Yeah.
2: Landed right square in the corner.
0: Right, landed right square in the sweet spot there. That's funny. Well, listen, I think we all benefited. Again, you can hear the records that Bill Monroe and Pete Rowan recorded. Why don't we just talk about David Grisman for a minute? Like, you met when you were really young, and what did you see in him that you recognized that you could share?
2: David had his own personal, you know, lifestyle that took him to the West, and he played with Jerry Garcia and the Grateful Dead. And when I left Bill Monroe, he had come back to Boston, and we moved in together. David was a great companion, a great listener and communicator of the joy of music.
0: Yeah.
2: And one of the last people that had recorded us as just a bluegrass or string band players was Paul Rothchild. And at that time, when we signed with Elektra, Paul Rothchild was producing a band called The Doors. And then, so we got to open for The Doors. Now we're talking.
0: What did you learn from Jim Morrison?
2: That's top secret.
0: Wow. Okay. Well, the saga continues. We're not going to touch on everything, but I love sharing these stories with our listeners, our audience. Quickly, what did you take in from the way Jerry Garcia listens to music?
2: Well, Jerry was listening to everything from Rastafarian horns to Jamaican horns playing gospel tunes, and we'd go up and listen to it at his house. And when I sang Land of the Navajo and I was singing the ending, you know, and I kind of looked over at him like, that's probably enough, right? And he goes, yeah, man. More. So that's what I learned
0: from
2: Jerry.
0: That's what you learned from Jerry. Yeah. Do that some more.
2: Do it more.
0: Yeah.
2: And yeah, that's there's awesome. Just so many stories about that era.
0: Well, I think the other thing I just want to mention before we're going to play here in a minute, but I think about all these iconic players whose voices are so distinctive, and you've been able to weave them into your sound and onto your records. People like Vassar Clements, Flaco Jimenez, just amazing players. Of course, all our posse of the Jerry Douglas, Stuart Duncan, Tim O'Brien, all those people. But you've cast a wide net, and you've expanded the palette that people think about this kind of music, you know, which is a big deal. So I
2: thank
0: appreciate
2: you.
0: It.
2: I appreciate that, yeah. Nick. Yeah.
0: We are going to chat a little more later in the show, but right now we're going to get back to music. You are listening to E-Town. Please welcome back Mr. Peter Rowan.
2: Don't ever give up.
0: Don't ever give up. And more. Do that some more.
2: More.
0: More.

0: That's Pete Ruin. Along with the Eftones, that's Christian Thiel and Adam Bodine and Eric Turin on the bass. Helen Forster singing harmony. His latest record is Calling You From My Mountain. Pete's going to be back to sing a lot more later on in the show.
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0: what's coming up immediately. A.J. Lee grew up in a musical family out in the country in Northern California with horses and chickens and the whole thing. She is the youngest of five kids. She got a lot of encouragement to sing from her mom, who's also a singer, and apparently she was lifted up to the microphone to sing starting when she was about four, which I'm sure was really cute, but apparently was also good. So that was where it all started. Many of you have heard of Molly Tuttle, great guitar player, songwriter, and singer, who's been on E10 before. Molly's dad, Jack Tuttle, was a busy and beloved music teacher. He helped zillions of kids in the Bay Area get better, hone their skills, particularly on all the bluegrass instruments, obviously including his own kids. He had a family band called the Tuttles that included Molly and her two brothers, Sullivan and Michael. And then they added a singer who was not his kid. So a family band, but then out comes, here comes this other girl, and it was because she's such a great singer. The Tuttles became the Tuttles with A.J. Lee. They put out their first record together when she was 12. She's now 25. She plays the mandolin. She's been voted best female vocalist by the Northern California Bluegrass Society 7 times. Her latest record is called I'll Come Back. She's got a killer band. Please welcome to E-Town for their first visit, A.J. Lee and Blue Summit.
1: Well, it's a pleasure for us to be here. We're excited to play some tunes. We're going to start with a song that I finished writing recently. This is called Hillside.

0: Thank you. Well, over here playing one of the guitars, we've got Sully Tuttle. And he is going to sing you one now.
1: This is one, more of a jazzy swing kind of song I learned from Bob Wills. It's called Who Walks In When I Walk Out.
2: Who walks in when I walk out?

0: Hey, Jay Lee, welcome to E-Town. So good to hear you and your band. The kids can pick. You guys have been doing this for a while. It's awesome.
1: Yep, been doing it for many, many years.
0: It's interesting because your band is so versatile and so talented. You could go in almost any kind of direction. Mm. I guess it means that whatever you come up with is going to work for your band.
1: Well, in theory.
0: Yeah.
1: It's not always the case. You know, I'll write something maybe a little bit out of the box and I'll bring it up and we'll all be like, nah, we can't do that. And then I'll recycle it maybe like 2 or 3 years later, be like, let's try this again and we'll give it another shot, and somehow we like twist it and turn it into a way where somehow it always ends up working out.
0: Yeah. What are some of the things that make it not feel like it can work in your band?
1: Well, I'll give an example. We're doing a song that I wrote called Sick on a Plane now.
0: Oh, there you go.
1: That I wrote several years ago.
0: Yeah.
1: It's this goofy, silly experience.
0: Yeah. It's a youthful song.
1: Yeah, it's very youthful, very kind of almost metal-y kind of sound. So, yeah, that's one of those I really had to do some convincing.
0: Yeah, I could see that. Yeah, if you go all the way to thrash metal, you might actually might not go with it.
1: Yeah, you can try to do every genre, but it doesn't always mean you should.
0: I know you weren't sick on a plane recently, but I will just mention that you had a hellacious trip out here to Colorado because your flight from Boston was canceled.
1: Mm-hmm.
0: You had to, what, rent a car?
1: Yeah, well, so our flight was supposed to be, I think, at 6:30 p.m., and, you know, we got to the airport around, like, 4, and then 11 o'clock comes around, and they're like, it's canceled. There was no other flights out of Boston or anywhere except for one in Philly. So we're like, how are we going to get there? We rented 2 vehicles, and we drove 5.5 hours to Philly to catch an 8 a.m. flight and got to Denver at 10:50 and then played a show at 5.
0: Well, the touring is made for the young. That's a good thing. I don't know if you remember this, but I saw you play probably 10 or 12 years ago, so probably when you were about 12, I guess, playing with the Tuttles at a festival in Oakland. And I was just really impressed with the whole scene, and you knew those kids. Mm. And so to be invited to join a family band must have been kind of a surprise and an honor.
1: Oh, it was definitely an honor. I grew up with most of them. Sully and I, we became friends, I think, around 7 or 8. He's about 2 years older than me, so we grew up playing music. So my concept
0: of,
1: like,
0: he's in your band now.
1: Yeah. And the concept of, like, who's who and, like, who's cool and who's not didn't really faze me at 7 years old. But I realized, you know, after playing music with the Tuttles for so long, I was definitely in the presence of some cool people from a really young age.
0: Yeah.
1: So it's always been a pleasure playing with them.
0: And also being in Northern California, I think you're also exposed to other songwriters and people like Kate Wolf and Lori Lewis and other women who are writing songs and playing. And I wonder if that was an inspiration or a connection that you made when you were coming up.
1: My biggest influence actually has been my mom, and especially in my songwriting. And I don't know how much she likes when I say this, but I think she's definitely my worst critic. So every time I've had a song, I'm like, Mom, what do you think of this? You know, I'm just like, oh, I just want her to say she likes it. She's always like, you know, that's really good, but this line here, you could say something else. And to this day, I've always appreciated how much feedback that my mom would give me, and not just support. She always supported me, but she always wanted to help improve, you know, what I wanted to do so
0: that's
1: I could
0: cool.
1: be great in anything that I wanted to do was their view.
0: The tough love worked.
1: It sure did.
0: Yeah. And am I right that your grandfather was like a stride piano player in the sort of Fats Waller tradition?
1: Yeah. Where'd you find all this information?
0: Hey, listen, I do a little sleuthing around. There's this thing called the internet that you kids probably know about.
1: There's a lot of stuff on the internet, though.
0: Yeah. I read another thing during my deep dive into your data. No, I just read, you said a funny quote that stuck with me, and I'm not going to get it exactly right, but you basically said something like, I don't want to become another Taylor Swift and just write songs about breakups. And, you know, I would say, some might argue Taylor Swift is kind of crushing it.
1: Everyone's got their thing. If you're good at writing breakup songs, you're good at that. But I think I kind of know where you're coming from. I think I just, I like being a little bit different, playing the mandolin and, you know, not just being a woman who sings about their, you know, relationships and strums the guitar and whatnot.
0: Yeah.
1: But that being said, Taylor Swift is crushing it.
0: Yeah. Well, also, you came up in bluegrass, and that's a lot of happy songs about murder and death. So it's like, yeah, you know.
1: Exactly.
0: Yeah.
1: Yeah.
0: You can handle that stuff, too.
1: Yeah, I was birthed into a path already.
0: Yeah. Well, listen, I'm so glad you got a chance to stop by. We're anxious to hear some more music. Thanks for coming to E-Town.
1: Oh, thanks for having us.
0: Yeah. Welcome back, if you would, A.J. Lee from Blue Summit.
1: We're going to do one more song here for you. And again, this is just an honor for us to be here. We've always heard a lot of great things about E-Town, and we're happy to be part of it. This is called Faithful.

0: you.
1: AJ Lee and Blue Summit. Got Jan Karat on the fiddle, Forrest Morowitz on the bass, Sullivan Tuttle on guitar, Scott Gates on guitar and vocals, and AJ Lee on mandolin. The record's called I'll Come Back. AJ Lee and Blue Summit.
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0: I'm Nick Forster. You are listening to E-Town. I want to say hello to some listeners who are hearing E-Town on stations like KDRT in Davis, California, on WEOS in Geneva, New York, and on KSRQ in Thief River Falls, Minnesota. As always, if you'd like more information about any of our guests this week, lots of information is online. 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Subscribe if you want to stay up to date. Pete Rowens is coming back. Come on out, Pete. One of the beauties of getting older, there's some a kind of collected wisdom that comes from all the experiences. And you've often, in my experience, not just thinking about the practical side, but thinking about the spiritual side of music and the connection that music can make to other cultures. You've played a lot of music in other countries to people who don't speak English, but you connect. The song gets through.
1: Well, I once played for the Italian Communist Party in a big festival, and they gave me a flag and an apron with the stars, you know, the whole. I learned from playing those kinds of places, I didn't speak the language at all, the Italian, you know, but I could emote and relate to them on the emotional level somehow. And it just made me a better singer. And it made me feel a sort of a universality of music. And and then, you know, this whole idea of enchantment and incantation, enchantment, these are words that have a meaning, you know, and the mystery of the nine muses and how in ancient cultures, you know, very dedicated to the musical ideas. Well, I think the ideas maybe came from the invocation of the spiritual world. And so that interested me. And it just led me to work with people from other cultures, especially when I ended up in Texas.
0: There's another culture for you.
1: Yeah. Well, it was very different in those days. San Antonio hadn't been gentrified.
0: Yeah.
1: And it was all wooden buildings everywhere, botanicas. There was no air conditioning, so people were hanging out outside on their steps of their porches, and there was a lot of communication. And the first band I saw was the accordion, trumpet, and snare drum. And I thought, well, yeah, that's bluegrass of another kind, you know. Bill Monroe used to tell me, he said, Pete, don't go too far out on that limb. There are enough flowers out there already. But he did say things that were really, you know, sing it clean, sing it true. No matter what culture I would find myself in, if I follow the basic rule of sing it pure, you know. And
0: by that you mean like getting into the deepest part of the song.
1: Yeah, kind of, it's a breath, breathing, yeah.
0: Let the song kind of take over inside you.
1: Yeah.
0: Pete, I appreciate you sharing that, because I think it is, it's a spiritual practice. Cultures around the world rely on music and rhythm to connect and to bond to each other.
1: And also, you know, at that time, there was, in the Native American movement, there was an openness to sit in the wiki-ups and the sweat lodges and even the peyote lodges, which are, you know, still going today, the Native American church. And it all involves music. It all involves invoking the spirit. And that's always just been my calling. And you sit there with the hot rocks and the sizzling and you're sweating and somebody is singing a beautiful song to all of creation. You know, it just affects you. And it made me realize that it's just much more than the very narrow focus of the music world trapped in the music business. And I have to say, E-Town has really opened the doors for so much of the expansion of the music and the spirit. Don't you think?
0: Yeah. Speaking of being free and inspired and overcome with the moment, Pete's got a song.
2: All right, man. We're going to pick.

0: Godspeed, Rowan.
1: Thank you so much.
0: Along with the E-Tones, Christian and Adam.
1: Thank you, thank
0: Eric,
1: you.
0: Alan. We're going to do one more song for you right now. We got together right before the show started, and we found a nice song that's actually an old Tom Paxton tune that meets us all right in the middle. I want to thank all our guests for being on the show. Of course, thanks to AJ Lee and Blue Summit.

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I hope you're having a good day. This is Stacey Dredd, Galactic Ambassador in the Cosmic Community, and this is our astrology program where we are here live Tuesdays from 4:30 to 5 p.m. and we discuss the week's planetary and lunar influences and also chat about how we may be able to live within the cycles of the universe to create a more benevolent life for all. 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Join the Galactic Ambassador Astrology community on YouTube and also enjoy the encore broadcast of this program Saturdays at 9 a.m. followed by Storyland with Pearl right here on KPOV. This astrology report is for the week of August 18th, and we are in between the eclipses, so we are within the eclipse portal. We had that solar eclipse last week in Leo on August 12th, and that is going to lead us into the Pisces lunar eclipse on August 27th. So the time in between, it's the wormhole. It's the moment that we have where we're flinging through the intense energy that's brought in by the eclipses, a very unpredictable wild card energy that can feel exciting. It can feel a little unstable, a lot unstable, and it can bring a lot of surprises, can be very earth-shattering, where we have a surprising, unpredictable event, or some part of something that's already taking place come through, and it changes things permanently. It's an earth-shattering, innovative thing that could take place, that we could innovate and come up with something really brand new very quickly, because it's kind of a mental quickness, and we could surprise ourselves with what we could come up with and innovate. And so it's also very tense and anxious and nervous, and so this is going to feel a little bit overwhelming. But what we have is a very good balance of earth and air energies, and so it's fiery and things are moving around very quick, but we're feeling inspired, and there's a lot of Leo energy. The sun is in Leo, so we are feeling passionate, and we are connecting with the things that we truly that truly inspire us and that bring us passion. And so it's a good connection. And this is a change of season this week. So the sun is going to be moving out of Leo into the earth sign of Virgo. So we're going to feel that change later in the week. But as we enter the week here on August 18th, the moon is in Scorpio, another supportive energy with all the fire and air. It's a masculine time of being active and taking forward steps and things happening very quickly. But with the Scorpio moon, we connect with our emotions a bit more. We connect with our own true feeling about how we feel in those deep, dark places. And in the deep, dark moments, we can take ourselves out of that really active energy. And with a Scorpio moon, be okay with retreating and escaping to a more private area. And so that's very helpful. But on the 18th, the moon in Scorpio is going to make an inconjunct, a square, and an inconjunct during the day. And these are uncomfortable
aspects that we have to make adjustments to, and could be causing us to also have to sit with something, but then take some action with the square and sit with things again with that in conjunct. Other things to point out is that Mars is in Cancer and is one of these planets that really rules our ability to have a warrior spirit and to go for the things in life. It's really the planet that rules our drive. And so with Mars in Cancer, it's debilitated. So this brings on a physical body and a confidence that is weakened in a way. So with the Scorpio moon, this is going to make a trine to this Cancer, this Mars in Cancer, and it could be a little edgy. It could be emotional and moody. Cancer is ruled by the moon, and so as Mars is moving through Cancer, this masculine planet is ruled by emotions and switches the emotional state with the moon every 2.5 days. So it's a challenging time when Mars moves through Cancer, and it's a 6-week transit this time around. So that makes August 18th an interesting day where we're working with our emotional state. We're adjusting to some really deep, dark feelings. And also Scorpio is sort of it's a fixed sign. And so it can tend to be sort of stuck in places too. So we can feel a little bit stuck on the 18th, and the 19th is more spillover with the Scorpio moon making two squares on this day. No other planetary aspects on the 18th and 19th. So we're just dealing with this Scorpio moon and some kind of edgy, emotional, instinctual energy and the fallout from a very, very busy last week. And also from just going back to the 17th, we had 3 planetary aspects on that day with Mars square Neptune, which is still in play as talking about Mars. It's squaring off to Neptune, and this is causing confusion and illusion and delusion and distortion. And with Neptune, it's more of that desire to escape and to pull away from things. And Scorpio can have that tendency also. So we're kind of fighting this tendency to pull away and escape. But, you know, with squares, we do have to take some action. So on the 19th, we pull it together, you know, because ultimately what a square does is it levels us up. So we want to take some positive action here. But with Saturn also debilitated in Aries, we see this mature planet also in retrograde. It's challenged here. Saturn normally is able to make mature, disciplined decisions and also deals with its own karma really well. But when retrograde and debilitated in Aries, can be weakened in all of these areas. So both of the kind of malefic planets, Mars, Saturn, and also the masculine planets are in an interesting place. But if we can, you know, work through that and utilize the rest of the energy in the chart, like the you know, the ability that Scorpio has to really reach in deep and say, no, it's time to let go here, and it's time to grab a hold here. It's like the power and control is in our hands in Scorpio, and we can either feel it like that desire to escape, or we can step up in that opposite energy and grab a hold of that power and say, no, this is mine to take. As we enter August 20th, the moon is in a fateful position. It's in a T-square with the nodes of destiny at the 29th degree of Scorpio. This makes the morning of the 20th very destined, and really the
evening of the 19th. So those squares, those actions that we take, they are going to have a permanent effect on the future, as any type of energy with the nodes of destiny do. And that is what we're working with during this eclipse portal. It deals with the nodes of destiny. 444. 444444 popping out of all my clocks here. This is Stacey Dredd, Galactic Ambassador in the Cosmic Community. They are otherwise known as the Nodes of Destiny, and they deal with fateful movement in our life. Right now, the nodes are just getting used to their toes being dipped into new signs. Takes 18 months for the nodes to move through their signs, and they move backwards. So they just moved out of Pisces Virgo into Leo Aquarius, out of feminine signs into masculine signs. And that was really a leading energy. It was part of the shift to this very masculine time, with so much Leo and with Uranus moving to Gemini and with Aries having fresh energy there with Neptune and Saturn. And so with the nodes of destiny, we see fated circumstances come through. So that is the what we're talking about with this eclipse cycle. We're in the portal where we can see these cosmic course corrections take place in our life quickly, without question, and very unpredictably. And it's going to be exciting, and it's going to be fast moving when it happens, because ultimately, on the full moon in Pisces, the lunar eclipse on the 27th, that is going to be in a T-square, another fated position, with Uranus, the planet of surprise and change and innovation. So that's where a lot of that is coming from. But moving back to August 20th, the moon is going to move into Sagittarius after it's in that fateful position with the nodes. It'll still be there, but it'll be out of sign, and it'll be moving away from that. Sagittarius brings in more fiery energy. It's passionate. It's inspired. It is bold. It is very action-oriented, adventure-oriented. Sagittarius loves a good adventure, loves to be active, be out in nature, has a big connection with visions, like seeing the greater vision of things and visualizing things and having some big ideas and being able to pull together that grand vision, you know. Also involves the studies of religion and philosophy and just belief systems in general. Sagittarius loves to have a good discussion about, you know, what we believe in and why we believe in that, and explain about ourselves and understand why others believe the way they do. Sagittarius loves that good discussion. And so then on the 21st of August, we have our first planetary aspect of the week. And this is a big one. It's a strong one. Venus in an opposition to Saturn retrograde. This is going to bring about some difficulties, some seriousness in relationships. The difficulty is because it is an opposition. And so we always see the need to make a decision. There's always some kind of, there's some, you know, there's folks on that side, there's folks on this side. And Venus is in her home sign. She's in Libra. So she's strong right now, feeling diplomatic and fair and wanting to see other people's perspectives and talk about things with other people and be listening to others. You know, Libra is the sign of relationships and the other. And so very much wanting to make sure that everybody feels as though they've been heard and that their perspective is being given a fair weight to any and all of the others. And that's in an opposition here on the 21st to Saturn, debilitated in Aries retrograde.
Saturn is the planet of serious things. It's about our responsibilities, our obligations, rules, boundaries, having to say no to things. Aries is the sign of wanting to say yes to everything and wanting everything new. And so Saturn has a really tough time in Aries because it just doesn't want to say yes to everything, and it just won't. Saturn is here in an opposition with Venus, where Venus is about the other in Libra. Aries is about the self. It is the sign of the ego. It's the sign of me. Aries is concerned about the self. And so already in this opposition, it's a strong one. It's the difference between Venus concerned about us and Saturn concerned about me. And also Saturn in retrograde is like going back and having to redo some things, and pretty uncomfortable there in Aries. So this is where relationships could go through a serious time. You know, something is, this is like a full moon between these two planets. This is the greatest opposition, the furthest distance that their cycle here is going to reach. And so it's time to make that decision. It's time to weigh out, the us and the relationship versus me and my own responsibilities and obligations. And so that is the 21st. And it's very supported by lunar activity because the moon is making three trines also on August 21st, which is all about sort of stabilizing things. And these are fire trines, so it's inspired, it's about our passion. In a trine with Jupiter and Mercury in Leo, it's about the things that we that light us up inside and the things we care about the very, very most at the heart center. Then on the morning of the 21st, more supportive lunar trines, and we actually have the moon moving into Capricorn, the earth sign of Capricorn, on the 22nd. That brings us a grand earth trine in the earth signs. Very stabilizing. Very nice for this time during the eclipse portal. So the 22nd, we just get a stabilization. On the 21st, we have like a bunch of fire trines, but on the 22nd we get earth trines, and that is because we also have the sun moving across the south node, faded activity. The south node is about release, and so on the 22nd we see a big release at 29 degrees of Leo. I mean, Leo's been through the ringer, and Jupiter's going to be there for another 10 months, finishing up, doing all the Leo work. And so we're not done in Leo. Mars is going to come through also and have an aspect at that 4 to 5 degree point of Leo in that minor grand trine with the outer planets. And then we'll, have Jupiter energy here, and ultimately Mars and Jupiter will conjunct there. So as the sun moves into Virgo, though, we get a stabilization, because earth signs are about finding our feet. It's about grounding. And also, earth signs are about being just a little more, taking things a little slower. Fire and air can be very fast moving. And so this grand earth trine is like welcome here very, very much. As the sun moves into Virgo, this is where our focus in our everyday changes. And as it moves in, it's involved in this grand earth trine, which is very stabilizing and beautiful for Virgo season for the next month. And that is between this earth trine is between the sun, the moon, and Chiron. And so we've got the sun, the masculine, the moon, the feminine, and Chiron, our wounds and our healing opportunities and the wounds that we carry in our lives. Somehow the masculine and the feminine are connecting to this in a supportive way.
saying, hey, this is the reality of the situation. We can slow this down a little bit, just be rational about it and put our feet on the ground and work through this Virgo season from here. Virgo is also about being of service, and it's about cleanliness, it's about detox. So it's a great time to take on cleaning projects, organizing, to-do activities, anything that has been needing to be done, thought about, rationalized, realized. It's also a Mercury ruled sign, and we're going to see Mercury move in to Virgo during this time that the sun is there too. So that's going to be nice. The exact trine between the sun and Chiron is on the 23rd. So this is a day where we could see some healing aspects come through. Chiron is the wounded healer. And so Chiron is about mastering our wounds. So there's always work to those things within us that have always, you know, bugged us. Those things that it's like no matter what we do to work on this thing, it always seems to come back up. That's Chiron work. And Chiron has shifted into a new sign. It's part of this ongoing new paradigm and shift with the outer planets all having moved into new signs this year. Chiron also did that. And Chiron's a slow mover. 6 to 8 years for Chiron to move through a sign. So now in the earth sign of Taurus, mastering these wounds in new areas of our life. So you would actually look at your own astrological birth chart and see where the sign of Taurus lands, what houses that or house or houses that's in, what area of life this wound healing is going to be focused on for you for the next 6 to 8 years. And that's just how you look at how any planet is going to be moving through your own astrological birth chart. You would just see what houses line up, what areas of your life, what the planet has to do with in terms of its archetype, its, you know, its themes. And so that's how you start to look at your own astrological birth chart. And it provides so much more good information about how the astrology affects you personally. And get this, on the 24th of August, there are absolutely no lunar or planetary aspects. That is very rare. It's a day where we could see just absolutely no action take place, but it doesn't mean that we don't have the spillover, the carryover from the other days. So the 24th is going to be literally a cleanup day, dealing with all the other things. Maybe this is a day where Virgo prepares for the big projects and the big to-do lists and everything. I don't know, but thank you so much for listening to I

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1: Coming up in just a moment is another episode of Storyland, right here on KPOV. 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

0: Welcome to Storyland, produced at KPOV, High Desert Community Radio. I'm your host, Pearl, and today on Storyland, we're going to be reading the first chapter of The Call of the Wild by Jack London. We'll also be hearing from third grader Zaria Bromchuk in our youth segment. But first, I think it's time for this week's puzzle.
1: Inch by inch, row by row, gonna make this garden grow.
0: This week's puzzle is about a worm traveling inch by inch. Imagine there's a worm at the bottom of a 10-inch hole. Every day, the worm travels 4 inches up and 3 inches back down. The question is, at this rate, how many days will it take the worm to reach the top of the hole? I'll repeat it one more time. Every day, the worm travels 4 inches up the hole and 3 inches back down. So how many days will it take the worm to reach the top of the hole? Keep thinking about it, and I'll give you the answer later in the show.
1: An inch by inch, row by row, gonna make this garden grow.
0: And now it's time for today's story. I've got a guest reader with me today. Chris Abramchek will be reading the part of the narrator. Today's story is The Call of the Wild. The Call of the Wild was written by Jack London, and it was published in 1903. Most of the book takes place

0: It's in the far north, in the Yukon. But the chapter we're going to read begins in sunny California. The Call of the Wild by Jack London. Chapter 1, Into the Primitive.
1: Buck did not read the newspapers, or he would have known that trouble was brewing. Not alone for himself, but for every tidewater dog, strong of muscle and with warm, long hair from Puget Sound to San Diego. Because men, groping in the Arctic darkness, had found a yellow metal, and because steamship and transportation companies were promoting the find, thousands of men were rushing into the Northland. These men wanted dogs, and the dogs they wanted were heavy dogs, with strong muscles by which to toil and furry coats to protect them from the frost. Buck lived at a big house in the sun-kissed Santa Clara Valley. Judge Miller's place, it was called. It stood back from the road, half hidden among the trees, through which glimpses could be caught of the wide, cool veranda that ran around its four sides. The house was approached by gravel driveways which wound about through wide-spreading lawns and under the interlacing boughs of tall poplars. At the rear, things were even on a more spacious scale than at the front. There were great stables, where a dozen grooms and boys held forth, rows of vine-clad servants' cottages, an endless and orderly array of outhouses, long grape arbors, green pastures, orchards, and berry patches. Then there was the pumping station for the artesian well, and the big cement tank where Judge Miller's boys took their morning plunge and kept cool in the hot afternoon. Over this great territory, Buck ruled. Here he was born, and here he had lived for the 4 years of his life. It was true, there were other dogs. There could not be but other dogs in so vast a place, but they did not count. They came and went, resided in the populous kennels, or lived obscurely in the recesses of the house after the fashion of Toots, the Japanese pug, or Isabel, the Mexican hairless, strange creatures that rarely put nose out of doors or set foot to ground. On the other hand, there were the fox terriers, a score of them at least, who yelped fearful promises at Toots and Isabel, looking out of the windows at them and protected by a legion of housemaids armed with brooms and mops. But Buck was neither house dog nor kennel dog. The whole realm was his. He plunged into the swimming tank or went hunting with the judge's sons. He escorted Molly and Alice, the judge's daughters, on long twilight or early morning rambles. On wintry nights, he lay at the judge's feet before the roaring library fire. He carried the judge's grandsons on his back, or rolled them in the grass, and guarded their footsteps through wild adventures down to the fountain in the stable yard, and even beyond, where the paddocks were and the berry patches. Among the terriers he stalked imperiously, and Toots and Isabel he utterly ignored, for he was king, king over all creeping, crawling, flying things of Judge Miller's place, humans included. Buck's father, Elmo, a huge Saint Bernard, had been the judge's inseparable companion, and Buck bid fair to follow in the way of his father. He was not so large. He weighed only 140 pounds, for his mother, Shep, had been a Scotch shepherd dog. Nevertheless, 140 pounds, to which was added the dignity that comes of good living and universal respect, enabled him to carry himself in right royal fashion. During the 4 years since his puppyhood, he had lived the life of a sated aristocrat. He had a fine pride in himself, was even a trifle egotistical, as country gentlemen sometimes become because of their insular situation. But he had saved himself by not becoming a mere pampered house dog. Hunting and kindred outdoor delights had kept down the fat and hardened his muscles, and to him, as to the cold tubbing races, the love of water had been a tonic and a health preserver. And this was the manner of Dog Buck was in the fall of 1897. When the Klondike strike dragged men from all the world into the frozen north. But Buck did not read the newspapers, and he did not know that Manuel, one of the gardener's helpers, was an undesirable acquaintance. Manuel had one besetting sin. He'd loved to play Chinese lottery. Also, in his gambling, he had one besetting weakness: faith in a system. And this made his damnation certain, for to play a system requires money, while the wages of a gardener's helper do not leave much after the needs of a wife and numerous kids have been met. The judge was at a meeting of the Raisin Growers Association, and the boys were busy organizing an athletic club on the memorable night of Manuel's treachery. No one saw him and Buck go off through the orchard on what Buck imagined was merely a stroll. and with the exception of a solitary man, no one saw them arrive at the little flag station known as College Park. This man talked to Manuel, and money clinked between them.
0: You might wrap up the goods before you deliver them.
1: Manuel doubled a piece of stout rope around Buck's neck under the collar.
0: Twist it and you'll choke him plenty.
1: The stranger grunted a ready affirmative. Buck had accepted the rope with quiet dignity. To be sure, it was an unwanted performance, but he had learned to trust in men he knew and to give them credit for a wisdom that outreached his own. But when the ends of the rope were placed in the stranger's hand, he growled menacingly. He had merely intimated his displeasure in his pride, believing that to intimate was to command. But to his surprise, the rope tightened around his neck, shutting off his breath. In quick rage, he sprang at the man, who met him halfway, grappled him close by the throat, and with a deft twist threw him over on his back. Then the rope tightened mercilessly, while Buck struggled in a fury, his tongue lolling out of his mouth and his great chest panting futilely. Never in all his life had he been so vilely treated, and never in all his life had he been so angry. But his strength ebbed, his eyes glazed, and he knew nothing when the train was flagged and the two men threw him into the baggage car. The next Buck knew, he was dimly aware that his tongue was hurting and that he was being jolted along in some kind of a conveyance. The hoarse shriek of a locomotive whistling a crossing told him where he was. He had traveled too often with a judge not to know the sensation of riding in a baggage car. He opened his eyes, and into them came the unbridled anger of a kidnapped king. The man sprang for his throat, but Buck was too quick for him. His jaws closed on the hand, nor did they relax till his senses were choked out of him once more.
0: "Yep, has fits,"
1: the man said, hiding his mangled hand from the baggage man, who had been attracted by the sounds of struggle.
0: "I'm taking him up for the boss to Frisco. A crack dog doctor there thinks he can cure him."
1: Concerning that night's ride, the man spoke most eloquently for himself in a little shed back of a saloon on the San Francisco waterfront.
0: "All I get is 50 for it. I wouldn't do it over for 1,000. Cold cash."
1: His hand was wrapped in a bloody handkerchief, and the right trouser leg was ripped from knee to ankle. The saloon keeper looked at the man.
2: "How much did the other mug get?"
0: "100. Wouldn't take a sou less, so help me."
2: "That makes 150, and he's worth it, or I'm a squarehead."
1: The kidnapper undid the bloody wrappings and looked at his lacerated hand.
0: "If I don't get the hydrophoby..."
2: "It'll be because you was born to hang. Here, lend me a hand before you pull your freight."
1: Dazed, suffering intolerable pain from throat and tongue, with the life half throttled out of him, Buck attempted to face his tormentors. But he was thrown down and choked repeatedly till they succeeded in removing the heavy brass collar from his neck. Then the rope was removed, and he was flung into a cage-like crate. There he lay for the remainder of the weary night, nursing his wrath and wounded pride. He could not understand what it all meant. What did they want with him, these strange men? Why were they keeping him pent up in this narrow crate? He did not know why, but he felt oppressed by the vague sense of impending calamity. Several times during the night he sprang to his feet when the shed door rattled open, expecting to see the judge or the boys at least, but each time it was the bulging face of the saloon keeper that peered in at him by the sickly light of a tallow candle. And each time the joyful bark that trembled in Buck's throat was twisted into a savage growl. But the saloon keeper left him alone, and in the morning four men entered and picked up the crate. More tormentors, Buck decided, for they were evil-looking creatures, ragged and unkempt, and he stormed and raged at them through the bars. They only laughed and poked sticks at him, which he promptly bit with his teeth till he realized that that was what they wanted. Whereupon he lay down sullenly and allowed the crate to be lifted into a wagon. Then he and the crate in which he was imprisoned began a passage through many hands. Clerks in the express office took charge of him. He was carted about in another wagon. A truck carried him, with an assortment of boxes and parcels, upon a ferry steamer. He was trucked off the steamer into a great railway depot, and finally he was deposited in an express car.
3: Struggle!
0: You're listening to The Call of the Wild by Jack London on Storyland. Buck the dog has been kidnapped, and his journey has just begun. Right after this break, we'll see where he's taken next.

0: 2 days and nights, this express car was dragged along at the tail of shrieking locomotives, and for 2 days and nights, Buck neither ate nor drank. In his anger, he had met the first advances of the express messengers with growls, and they had retaliated by teasing him. When he flung himself against the bars, quivering and frothing, they laughed at him and taunted him. They growled and barked like detestable dogs, mewed and flapped their arms and crowed. It was all very silly, he knew, but therefore the more outraged to his dignity, and his anger grew and grew. He did not mind the hunger so much, but the lack of water caused him severe suffering and fanned his wrath to fever pitch. For that matter, high-strung and finely sensitive, the ill treatment had flung him into a fever, which was fed by the inflammation of his parched and swollen throat and tongue. He was glad for one thing, the rope was off his neck. That had given them an unfair advantage, but now that it was off, he would show them. They would never get another rope around his neck. Upon that, he was resolved. For 2 days and nights, he neither ate nor drank, and during those 2 days and nights of torment, he accumulated a fund of wrath that boded ill for whoever first fell foul of him. His eyes turned bloodshot, and he was metamorphosed into a raging fiend. So changed was he that the judge himself would not have recognized him, and the express messengers breathed with relief when they bundled him off the train at Seattle. 4 men gingerly carried the crate from the wagon into a small, high-walled backyard. A stout man, with a red sweater that sagged generously at the neck, came out and signed the book for the driver. That was the man, Buck divined, the next tormentor, and he hurled himself savagely against the bars. The man smiled grimly and brought a hatchet and a club.
1: "You ain't gonna take him out now?"
0: the driver asked.
1: "Sure."
0: The man drove the hatchet into the crate for a pry. There was an instantaneous scattering of the 4 men who had carried it in, and from safe perches on top the wall, they prepared to watch the performance. Buck rushed at the splintering wood, sinking his teeth into it, surging and wrestling with it. Wherever the hatchet fell on the outside, he was there on the inside, snarling and growling, as furiously anxious to get out as the man in the red sweater was calmly intent on getting him out.
1: "Now, you red-eyed devil."
0: He had made an opening sufficient for the passage of Buck's body. At the same time, he dropped the hatchet and shifted the club to his right hand. And Buck was truly a red-eyed devil. As he drew himself together for the spring, hair bristling, mouth foaming, a mad glitter in his bloodshot eyes, straight at the man he launched his 140 pounds of fury, surcharged with the pent passion of 2 days and nights. In midair, just as his jaws were about to close on the man, he received a shock that checked his body and brought his teeth together with an agonizing clip. He whirled over, fetching the ground on his back and side. He had never been struck by a club in his life and did not understand. With a snarl that was part bark and more scream, he was again on his feet and launched into the air, and again the shock came and he was brought crushingly to the ground. This time he was aware that it was a club, but his madness knew no caution. 12 times he charged, and as often the club broke the charge and smashed him down. After a particularly fierce blow, he crawled to his feet, too dazed to rush. He staggered limply about, the blood flowing from nose and mouth and ears, his beautiful coat sprayed and flecked with bloody spit. Then the man advanced and deliberately dealt him a frightful blow on the nose. All the pain he had endured was as nothing compared with the exquisite agony of this. With a roar that was almost lion-like in its ferocity, he again hurled himself at the man. But the man, shifting the club from right to left, coolly caught him by the underjaw, at the same time wrenching downward and backward. Buck described a complete circle in the air, and half of another, then crashed to the ground on his head and chest. For the last time he rushed. The man struck the shrewd blow he had purposely withheld for so long, and Buck crumpled up and went down, knocked utterly senseless. Buck's senses came back to him, but not his strength. He lay where he had fallen, and from there he watched the man in the red sweater.
1: "Answers to the name of Buck,"
0: the man said, quoting from the saloon keeper's letter which had announced the consignment of the crate and contents.
1: "Well, Buck, my boy,"
0: he went on,
1: "we've had our little fight, and the best thing we can do now is to let it go at that. You've learned your place, and I know mine. Be a good dog, and all'll go well, and the goose hang high. Be a bad dog, and I'll beat the stuffing out of you. Understand?"
0: As he spoke, he fearlessly patted the head he had so mercilessly pounded, and though Buck's hair involuntarily bristled at touch of the hand, He endured it without protest. When the man brought him water, he drank eagerly and later bolted a generous meal of raw meat, chunk by chunk, from the man's hand. He was beaten. He knew that. But he was not broken. He saw once for all that he stood no chance against a man with a club. He had learned the lesson, and in all his life, and in all his afterlife, he never forgot it. That club was a revelation. It was his introduction to the reign of primitive law, and he met the introduction halfway. The facts of life took on a fiercer aspect, and while he faced that aspect uncowed, he faced it with all the latent cunning of his nature aroused. As the days went by, other dogs came, in crates and at the ends of ropes, some docilely, and some raging and roaring as he had come, and, one and all, he watched them pass under the dominion of the man in the red sweater. Again and again, as he looked at each brutal performance, the lesson was driven home to Buck. A man with a club was a lawgiver, a master to be obeyed, though not necessarily liked. Of this last, Buck was never guilty, though he did see beaten dogs that fawned upon the man and wagged their tails and licked his hand. Also, he saw one dog that would neither conciliate nor obey, finally killed in the struggle for mastery. Now and again men came, strangers, who talked excitedly, wheedlingly, and in all kinds of fashions to the man in the red sweater, and at such times that money passed between them, the strangers took one or more of the dogs away with them. Buck wondered where they went, for they never came back, but the fear of the future was strong upon him, and he was glad each time when he was not selected.
2: Oh, I bite myself a little dog, and his color, it was brown.
1: You're listening to The Call of the Wild on Storyland. Buck is on his journey north. He's in Seattle now. Let's see where he goes next.
2: Well, I bite myself a little dog, and his color, it was brown.
0: Yet his time came, in the end, in the form of a little wizened man who spat broken English and many strange and uncouth exclamations which Buck could not understand. His eyes lit upon Buck.
3: Sucker damn! Dat one dem bully dog, eh? How much?
1: 300 and a present at that,
0: was the prompt reply of the man in the red sweater.
1: And seem it's government money, you ain't got no kickback coming, eh, Perrault?
0: Perrault grinned. Considering that the price of dogs had been boomed skyward by the unwanted demand, it was not an unfair sum for so fine an animal. The Canadian government would be no loser, nor would its mail travel the slower. Perrault knew dogs, and when he looked at Buck, he knew that he was one in a thousand.
1: One in 10,000,
0: he commented mentally. Buck saw money pass between them and was not surprised when Curly, a good-natured Newfoundland, and he were led away by the little wizened man. It was the last he saw of the man in the red sweater, and as Curly and he looked at receding Seattle from the deck of the Narwhal, it was the last he saw of warm Southland. Curly and he were taken below by Perrault and turned over to a black-faced giant called Francois. Perrault was a French-Canadian and swarthy, but Francois was a French-Canadian and twice as swarthy. They were a new kind of men to Buck, of which he was destined to see many more, and while he developed no affection for them, he nonetheless grew honestly to respect them. He speedily learned that Perrault and Francois were fair men, calm and impartial in administering justice, and too wise in the way of dogs to be fooled by dogs. In the between decks of the Narwhal, Buck and Curly joined two other dogs. One of them was a big, snow-white fellow from Spitsbergen, who had been brought away by a whaling captain and who had later accompanied a geographical survey into the Barrens. He was friendly, in a treacherous sort of way, smiling into one's face the while he meditated upon some underhand trick, as, for instance, when he stole from Buck's food at the first meal. As Buck sprang to punish him, the lash of Francois's whip sang through the air, reaching the culprit first, and nothing remained to Buck but to recover the bone. That was fair of Francois, he decided, and the French-Canadian began to rise in Buck's estimation. The other dog made no advances nor received any. Also, he did not attempt to steal from the newcomers. He was a gloomy, morose fellow, and he showed Curly plainly that all he desired was to be left alone, and further, that there would be trouble if he were not left alone. Dave, he was called, and he ate and slept or yawned between times and took interest in nothing, not even when the Narwhal crossed Queen Charlotte Sound and rolled and pitched and bucked like a thing possessed. When Buck and Curly grew excited, half wild with fear, he raised his head as though annoyed, favored them with an incurious glance, yawned, and went back to sleep again. Day and night, the ship throbbed to the tireless pulse of the propeller, and though one day was very like another, it was apparent to Buck that the weather was steadily growing colder. At last, one morning, the propeller was quiet and the narwhale was pervaded with an atmosphere of excitement. He felt it, as did the other dogs, and knew that a change was at hand. Francois leashed them and brought them on deck. At the first step upon the cold surface, Buck's feet sank into a white, mushy something very like mud. He sprang back with a snort. More of this white stuff was falling through the air. He shook himself, but more of it fell upon him. He sniffed it curiously, then licked some up on his tongue. It bit like fire, and the next instant was gone. This puzzled him. He tried it again with the same result. The onlookers laughed uproariously, and he felt ashamed. He knew not why, for it was his first snow.

We just heard the first chapter of The Call of the Wild, and these are just the beginning of Buck's adventures in the Northland. If you'd like to find out more about what happens to Buck, you can check out The Call of the Wild from your local library. In just a little bit, we'll have third grader Zari from Bend, Oregon, reading one of her stories. But first, it's time to answer this week's puzzle. Nobody loves me. Think I'm going to eat worms. If you remember, this week's puzzle was about a worm. A worm is at the bottom of a 10-inch hole. Every day, he crawls up 4 inches and back down 3 inches. The question is, how many days will it take the worm to reach the top of the hole? I'll play a little more music while you think about it a moment longer, and then I'll give

0: Well, the answer is 7 days. Every day, the worm only gains 1 inch total. But at the end of the 6th day, he's 6 inches up the hole. And the next morning, when he starts up and climbs 4 inches up, that'll bring him all the way to the top of the hole on day 7. Congratulations to all of you who solved it. But don't worry if you didn't. There'll be a new puzzle in the next Storyland. And now it's time to hear from Zari Abramchik in Bend, Oregon.
1: My name is Zari. I'm in 3rd grade. I go to Amity Creek. The forest. A toadstool to us may just be a mushroom, but to a fairy it might be an umbrella or a stool. Also, it could be a trampoline for a mouse. There aren't just toadstools in the forest. There might be other plants like the toadstools with different uses, like the pine tree. For example, shrews could use the bark like a puzzle, or a bird could use it as a resting place when it is passing by. These are some of the things that people and creatures could do in the forest. The end.
2: I like that.
0: Why did you decide to write about the forest?
1: Just kind of wanted to.
0: When you go in the forest, where do you go?
1: Usually on the river trail.
0: Oh, on the river trail. And what do you see there?
1: All kinds of stuff like rocks, trees, pebbles. Sometimes I collect smooth rocks, different kinds of rocks, pine needles, anything I think that's cool.
0: Do you like mushrooms in particular?
1: I like to eat some of them.
0: Yeah. What do you eat them in?
1: Usually my mom's pot pie.
0: Oh, I love pot pie. And so you like to eat them. Do you ever go pick them?
1: Sometimes. Sometimes we go morel hunting.
0: Do you write stories pretty often?
1: Only in school.
0: What kind of stories do you write in school?
1: Usually fantasy. Just made up stuff.
0: And what do you read?
1: Usually fantasy. Sometimes I go to the library and check out Drew books.
0: Drew books, oh yeah. And when you read fantasy, what's your favorite?
1: Dragons. It's usually dragonology.
0: I see that you drew a really nice picture of a mushroom on your story there. Do you draw a lot?
1: Oh, yeah, I draw millions, gazillions.
0: Yeah, do you usually draw pictures on the stories that you write in school, the fantasy stories?
1: Yeah.
0: All right, well, thank you so much for coming in today, Zari.
1: Yeah.

0: been sleeping, patiently waiting for sunlight to find.
1: I'm Pearl, and you've been listening to Storyland. Today we read from The Call of the Wild by Jack London. I want to thank my guests, Zari, for coming in to read her essay, and her dad, Chris, for narrating on The Call of the Wild. 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
4: I have here a copy of a report of the District Attorney of Alameda County. It concerns a dance that was sponsored by the Vietnam Day Committee, sanctioned by the university as a student activity, and that was held in the men's gymnasium at the University of California. The incidents are so bad, so contrary to our standards of human behavior, that I couldn't possibly recite them to you here from this platform in detail. But there is clear evidence that there were things that shouldn't be permitted on a university campus. Let me just read a few excerpts. The total crowd at the dance was in excess of 3,000, including a number of less than college-age juveniles. Three rock and roll bands were in the center of the gymnasium playing simultaneously all during the dance. And all during the dance, movies were shown on two screens at the opposite ends of the gymnasium. These movies were the only lights in the gym proper. They consisted of color sequences that gave the appearance of different colored liquids spreading across the screen, followed by shots of men and women on occasion. Shots were the men and women's nude torsos on occasion. And persons twisted and gyrated in provocative and sensual fashion.
5: Good morning. 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
1: 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And we just heard Rosa Cimarron from Poco. 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Still on the road to freedom with Alvin Lee, Richard Newman, and Alvar Brune. And Pearls Before Swine brought us Uncle John, and we started off with Cream, We're Going Wrong. We'll get back into some more tunes right now.

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2: 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PG&E brought us One More River to Cross. Knickerbockers with One Track Mind. Peace Frog from The Doors. Porpoise Mouth from Country Joe and the Fish. And you already heard Poco. So let's get back into some more music here.

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2: That's right. Thank you, thank you. Thank you, El Sancho, for being with us since 2010. 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And we really appreciate everyone voting for us as well. And you are tuned into the psychedelic protest here on KPOV Bend. That last block we just heard, the Outlaws, Hurry Sundown, Keep On Trucking from Hot Tuna, Laughing from David Crosby, and started off with Lay Lady Lay Live from Bob Dylan and the band. I was at that show, the opening show in San Francisco, and it was incredible. And let's see. Yeah, Bob, he rocked. And so... so did the whole group, the band. I mean, they were kicking it. Yeah, Robbie Robertson and he were just swapping licks back and forth. It was a wild show. All right. How about some more Outlaws, Ghost Riders?

The mystery man came over and he said, I'm out of sight. He said, for a nominal service charge, I could reach Nirvana tonight. If I was ready, willing, and able to pay him his regular fee, he would drop all the rest of his pressing affairs and devote his attention to me. But I

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Now I thought it was a razor and a can of foaming goo. 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With the oil of Aphrodite and the dust of the Grand Wazoo. 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

0: troubles of my own, I said, and you can't help me out, so take your meditations and your preparations and ram it up your snout.
1: But I got the crystal ball,
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1: That's right. And while I'm at it, I'd like to thank Breedlove Guitars and Strictly Organic Coffee for their support of KPOV. It helps keep us truly independent. And you are tuned in to the Psychedelic Protest here on KPOV Bend. That last block, we heard Grace Slick with Come Again Toucan. Country Joe McDonald with Copiapo. Cosmic Debris from Frank Zappa. And started off with the Outlaws, Ghost Riders in the Sky. And get back into some music right now with Uriah Heep.

gentleman and one great, great drawer. Big brother.

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1: That's right. Thank you very much. You are tuned in to the Psychedelic Protest here on KPOV. And that last block, we just heard the Beatles, "You Carry That Weight." I got a little nostalgic there and fumbled my fingers. But I plan on carrying it till the day I die. All right, before that, Colored Aristocracy from Taj Mahal, Colored Rain from Traffic, Donovan with Colors, Big Brother and the Holding Company with Continuation of the Two, Combination of the Two. Grace Slick, oh, we already did Grace Slick. And we started off with Come Away, Melinda, from Uriah Heep. Get back into our last block here. And how about William Penn and the Quakers?

0: Thanks for joining me today. Taking you out with Jefferson Starship, I, Guy or Moss. Dan Hickson is Hot Licks with Canned Music. Maud Hippie with Captain Invincible. Carefree from Leon Penn and the Takers. Quakers.
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1: 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I'm Stacey. I've got a fun show for you today. A lot of new music previously recorded live, of course, starting today with a pretty brand new one from Broken Compass Bluegrass. 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

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Thanks so much for joining me on part of your Saturday. I'm here till 2 o'clock. I'm Stacy, and before Broken Compass was Railroad Earth, which Broken Compass did a cover of their song. That was Elko from

Rare Earth from Port Chester, New York at the Capitol Theater, March 22nd, 2025, and Yonder Mountain String Band before that with Didn't Go Wrong from Portland, Oregon, March 15th, 2025 as well. Right now, some Daniel Donato, pretty brand new from Bellevue, Colorado, July 25th, 2026. 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
1: 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I'm Stacey. That wraps up the first hour. And before the break, we're a couple from the Beatles. Live from Sgt. Pepper's Lonely Hearts Club Band, that was that titled song, Into With a Little Help From My Friends, Into A Day in the Life, which Phish does like to cover. And Phish before that with Back in the USSR, Beatles cover that they originally did in 1994, but that was from New York, New York, Madison Square Garden, July 25th, 2026, on their mini sort of 90s Bringing It Back tour. And if you know, you know. Right now, I'm going to keep it rolling with some more Phish. This is Purple Rain from the night after that show, a Prince cover from New York, New York, Madison Square Garden, July 25th, 2026, here on Live Alive.

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Thanks for rolling along on your Saturday. I'm Stacy. I've still got a lot of music left for you. Pretty much all brand new music from shows previously recorded in the last several weeks and months even. This next one is brand new from Fish, New York, New York, July 22nd, 2026. 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

0: We are getting ready to present to you one of the best and strongest and most powerful female vocalists we have in town here. Tara Snow is going to provide us some music for the next hour or so, and she has been an incredible community service person who has helped in so many different ways with so many different purposes, especially ones that I've done. We used to do some benefit concerts that all the musicians in town would rally and support, and she was one of those. So without much ado, are you ready? Okay. So I'm going to turn this over to Ben, and Ben will introduce you to Tara. It's all yours, Ben.
1: Hello, Tara.
2: Hello. Thanks for having me.
1: Yeah, we are so thankful to have you today, and so thankful that you'd come in and take the time to play things that inspire you, things that are from your heart, and that we're just so grateful to have you. We know you're an important voice here in the band music community, and we're just grateful to have you. So, what you going to kick us off with?
2: Well, I'm actually going to start out with an original called "Hold On." It's just a song that I wrote about the love I have for my family, and I just tried to tap into how precious they are to me. All right. Without further ado, here we go.

Yeah, so as you can tell, I love my family a lot. I've got a wonderful husband and two kiddos, and I spend a lot of my time with just being with them, being present with them, and I really enjoy our life together. I apologize, I have a little bit of a cold going on, so my voice sounds a little raspier than it normally does. This is another family song I wrote for them. It's called I Don't Need Much.

All right. I do want to throw in some covers today that inspire me and that I've just been connecting with. And so one of those songs is called Creep by Radiohead, because I don't know, I think it just kind of has a haunting emotional connection that is just really resonating with me. So I'm going to play it for you.

0: Okay, this is Tom, the Hood Man, at KPOV 88.9, your High Desert Community radio station. And today, Center Stage is featuring a wonderfully appreciated singer and songwriter in town here by the name of Tara Snow. And she's going to play for another hour. She's got three sets to do. And without any further ado, let's have some more music.
1: All right. Thank you, Tom. This next one is an original I wrote. I actually work full-time night shift as a nurse, and it's a really hard job. It's a really, really tough job. And this one time, I just felt so exhausted that I could just barely function. I had stayed over because we were short-staffed, and it just wasn't worth it. You know, it was like, man, what am I doing with my life? What's really important to me? I don't really need this extra money. I just want to be with my family. I want to go to bed. And so I wrote, kind of in that overwhelming exhaustion, this song, and it's called Take Me Home.

All right. Yeah, you can hear the emotion in that one. You can tell I really like to be at home in my bed or with my family. But I do love my job. It's a really rewarding job. And I'm super grateful to be there. But I also am really happy to have time off as well. This next song is a cover. It's a jazzy cover. It's Norah Jones. She is just so great. I love her style. I love her voice. And this is one that I really like from her called Don't Know Why. This is kind of my version of it.

All right. And then the next one I have is, it's another original. I wrote this a long time ago. We're having some sleep training issues with our children. And I was so exhausted. And I just tried to write a sweet song about trying to get my baby to go to sleep. I tried to make it friendly, but there's also like this underlying frustration. I know all parents can relate to this. When you're just so tired, you're like, I love you, but I really need you to go to sleep right now. So this is called Lullaby.

0: All right. This is Tom, the HUD man. I'm here with my engineer. I'm mixing our songs today with Mr. Ben Michael. And we have the pleasure of presenting to you one of Ben's finest female artists in town here, Miss Tara Snow. And Tara has been in town for a good decade, if not or more. And she's had two children in the last few years, and those are the only times that she really has taken breaks from music, and she's now back and ready to give us as much enjoyment as we can stand. So I'm going to turn it over to Mr. Ben Michael, and he's got a few questions he wants to throw by. Tara, thank you so much.
1: thanks for joining us, Tara.
2: Yeah, happy to be here. Sorry, I've got a little bit of a cold. You might hear some coughs here and there.
1: No worries at all. No worries at all. You know, it comes and goes with the seasons. And we're just grateful that you're here today. And starting us out, can you, just the first thing up front, of course, you're in a transition period. Used to be more actively playing out before you had children, and now you have children. And how has your... idea of what music is and means changed since you've had children?
2: That's a really good question. It's kind of funny because the last time that I played here was 2017 on center stage with my full band. And I was actually 5.5 months pregnant with my first child. So I was like holding the guitar to the side of my very pregnant belly. And I didn't really know what life was going to look like. I had no idea. You just don't know until you're in it. And I, in my mind, I'm like, oh, you know, I'll like recover. Excuse me. I'll recover from this delivery and then I'll like get back out there and play like I was. But as soon as I met my baby, I just fell madly in love with her. And I just didn't care. I just didn't care about being seen. I didn't care about being heard. I just wanted to be with her. And I wanted to really protect that time. It was so valuable. And it's funny because her birth was very traumatic. I was in the hospital for 6 days.
1: Oh my goodness.
2: It was an emergency C-section. She was having these like long decelerations of her heart rate. She had the cord around her neck. It was hard to get her out. I was in horrible pain. I got an infection. It was just like I had everything go wrong. You know, she's perfectly healthy now, but at the time it was very life-changing. Mm. And as soon as we got out of the hospital, I looked at my husband and I said, I think I'm supposed to be a labor and delivery nurse. And he says, yeah, I think you'd be really good at that. So I took my 2-month-old baby in to COCC and I listened to them tell me what classes I needed and what it would take to get through the nursing program. I worked incredibly hard. I worked full-time and took one class at a time until I could apply. I got through nursing school with honors. I got into St. Charles on the surgical specialty unit, and I worked there for 3.5 years. And then an opportunity opened up for a fellowship, which is, means it's for somebody who's already working at the hospital who can apply for that if they've been there for a year. And I got the fellowship, and I just remember sobbing on the couch. I was just so grateful because I worked 7 years to get to that phone call. Mm. And so it's been this really beautiful but very humbling experience since this last November where I've taken on this new specialty that I care so deeply about. And so music has really, it's this beautiful release for me. Mm. It's a beautiful storytelling of life when I have time to even think about that. But my life has been so incredible.

0: incredibly chaotic and difficult with this big transition that I just haven't really had the bandwidth to focus on it in the way that I would like. So this is actually a treat for me, like just being able to play for like 2 hours in a studio and not have like people needing things from me all the time. It's like, oh wow.
1: This is actually a break.
0: This is luxury. This is the good life. So
1: you're sleep training right now.
0: Yeah. Yeah. So, I mean, I love my life. I'm very, very grateful, but we are just in a very difficult season and it takes like sometimes over 2 hours to get our kids to bed. And so it's just like, we just don't have a lot of downtime and I don't have a lot of time for like myself. Mm-hmm. And so I just don't really think about it too much. I just give my whole self to my kids and then eventually that will get better and I'll get better at the balance of it all. But right now, music has kind of changed dramatically for me since going through having my first child, because that's pivoted my life so much into what the focus was on, was getting into nursing school, getting through nursing school, trying to get into family birthing unit. It took so much effort to do that definitely music took a back seat.
1: Well, it seems as though it becomes a change of priority, right? It becomes a change of priority such that, you know, before you had a child, you could focus on that and spend time singing, you know, writing songs and singing about what's in your soul and that kind of thing. everything coming from your soul you're writing about. But as soon as you have a child, then your soul grows bigger, right?
0: Mm-hmm, yeah. Definitely.
1: And then music becomes more of the vehicle for channeling emotions in a moment rather than a focus, right? And,
0: yeah.
1: And but what I love hearing here is how much emotion and passion that you have, and that it just comes out because it's like a release.
0: Mm-hmm.
1: You know,
0: it's very cathartic for me, for sure.
1: Yeah, and so that's beautiful. Such a lovely, beautiful voice that you have.
0: Thank you.
1: Let's back up just a little bit, and for people who may not be familiar with where you're from or how you got into playing music at all. So, where did you come from originally, and how did you come to start playing music in Bend?
0: Well, it's kind of a long story. I'll try to bullet point it. But basically, I started singing very young. I think I was in kindergarten. The teachers said, oh, well, you sound good. You should do this solo. And it was in a Christian school. And the solo, or the part was like, I love you, Lord. So I was like, I love you, Lord.
1: I
0: lift my voice. So I remember that was the very first time I've ever sang like in front of people, and I was absolutely terrified, and I was so terrified that I looked hard right angle to the right of the stage the entire time. Like I could not look forward because it was just so frightening to me to look at all of the people. But ever since then, it started to get a little bit easier, and I found that I really enjoyed singing. And as I got older, I just did it more and more. And then finally, when I was 15 years old, I was like, Dad, I really want to learn how to play the guitar. I'm like, I really want to do this. I want to like back up my singing. So he let me play on his guitar and I practiced every day for like 3 hours. My fingers were killing me. I had calluses, you know, so thick. I was like peeling them off and I was just so into it. And one day I was running down the stairs with his guitar wearing socks, and they were wood stairs. And I slipped and fell, and I broke the neck of the guitar, like completely separated from the body.
1: Oh.
0: And I was devastated. I was like, Dad, I'm so sorry. And so he's like, it's okay. I know it was an accident. And, you know, so we went to the store, and there was this blue acoustic guitar on the wall. And I remember looking at it like, wow, that's so beautiful. And we pulled it down and I started playing it. I just fell in love with this like silly, like full size acoustic blue Fender. And my dad is so great. He always really supported my music journey. And so he ended up getting me that guitar.
1: Oh, yeah.
0: And replacing his as well, because I broke his pretty bad. And he got me like a matching blue capo and a matching blue strap. And I was just on top of the world. It just motivated me even more to just play, learn songs. I had like my little book. I was playing at school for events. And it was really a big time of growth to just get like those bass chords in and just to try to like try to write music, even though some of it was trash at the time, you know? And then it just kind of blossomed from there. I went to school. I didn't really know what I wanted to do. And I changed my major a few times. And then I finally did a music degree. And I graduated with that in 2011 from UC Riverside, which was incredibly difficult to get. Let me just tell you, it was very challenging. I focused on kind of like jazz guitar and voice, but it was, we did mariachi. We did a little bit of everything. It's kind of just a general degree. And then I met my now husband on a bike ride. I was working in a bike shop at the time. I was really into cycling, road and mountain cycling. And we met and started dating. And after about a year, our friend approached us and said, like, hey, do you want to open a bike shop with us in Bend, Oregon? And we're like, what's Bend, Oregon? That's weird. Like, we've never heard of it, you know? And he's like, oh, there's like 300 plus trails out there. It's this really cool community. My brother lives there. And so we ended up writing a business plan. There was this, they found a location downtown and we moved here to open the Hub Cyclery together. Sight unseen. We'd never have been to Bend, Oregon. We just came here. We completely uprooted our entire life and just came here in 2013. So it was pretty ballsy. It was like taking a pretty big risk. And it was a lot harder than we thought. We didn't really know what we were doing and we learned a lot. We made a lot of mistakes. But yeah, so we've been here since 2013. We had a part of that shop for about 5 years and then we realized it wasn't really profitable for us to continue in the way we were going. And so we sold our half to our partner. Mm-hmm. And then my husband and I kind of had to find, you know, a new career path. But, you know, as soon as I had had my daughter, it was like, oh, I know what I want to do now. And I just put everything into becoming a nurse. Mm-hmm. So I did that and he ended up with a job he really loves and is really great at. And, you know, it carries us enough in Bend, Oregon that we are hanging in there. You know, it's like a little bit expensive to live here.
1: Yeah.
0: But we feel very blessed and we focus a lot on our family and, you know, being with our kids and like trying to make plans for like what is going to benefit, you know, our family unit versus like my music career, you know? Well, but it is a lot of fun. I enjoy playing so much.
1: Yeah. You are truly the definition of a working musician family. And that, that is, amazing, you know, to see, and, it shines through. So let's just transition a little bit to talk about your music writing process. And that kind of started early on. And maybe talk about, you know, what influenced you early on. And then what's influencing you now. And maybe touch a little bit on how your, what is your songwriting process? And what does that look like?
0: Yeah, it's really weird, actually. I don't have like a set thing that I follow. It's usually like, I really try to get in touch with a certain feeling or like a certain emotion or memory. And then I try to lock in, like, what did that feel like? What did that sound like? If that was a chord, what chord would that be? And then a lot of times it's like the words and the chords kind of come together. Like, I never just write a melody and then put music, like put lyrics into it. It's always like a joint process. Like it has to match up as in real time for me for it to feel authentic. Mm-hmm. And so that's why it's so hard, because sometimes I have a hard time placing where I want something to go. Mm-hmm. And so I have to spend a lot of time messing with it.
1: I know some songwriters, they like, using the sounds of words as it fits with the feeling that the song is evoking as they're writing it. Mm-hmm. Do you do anything like that, or how does it really come together? So you're writing, you have a melody and you're playing through the melody, or you have a guitar part, you're playing through the guitar part. It feels emotive. It feels like something real. And then you start to, does the melody come along with that? And then you try to write lyrics to the melody.
0: It's kind of like, if I'm focusing on, like, let's say my family, you know, like I have a couple of sweet songs for them. And I was like, what does this love sound like? Mm. What is this love? How does this sound to me? And how can I make it sound meaningful in words and music? And not like, how can I just make it sound like it's directly from my own experience with them versus like a cookie cutter processed thing? Mm-hmm. And so I was like, oh, I don't need much to feel alive. Like I would just start saying what I was feeling. And then I would try to match the chords to fit whatever that sound was. And then, so it's kind of a very fluid process. It's not like I sit down and I practice writing every day. You know, it's like, I have to be in the right mood. I have to have energy to do it. I have to be able to like lock in to that feeling that I'm trying to portray. And it's kind of it's just a little bit deeper process, I think, for me. And that's why I haven't written a ton of new stuff, is because it's not an easy, like, cookie cutter process, I guess.
1: It's hard to get into the flow.
0: Yeah.
1: Yeah, but there's so much going on. Well, that's wonderful. I think this last question before we get going with your next set here. Where can people listen to your music? Do you have anything online or anywhere people can look for that? Or are you playing any shows coming up?
0: You know, I have like a Spotify with some stuff on there. I have a YouTube with a few videos, but I haven't updated it in a long, long time. So it's definitely some older stuff. And then, you know, a lot of the gigs that I get are private events. It's weddings or dinner rehearsals or corporate events. So I haven't had as many public appearances. I mean, I'm playing something coming up, but it's like a private event.
1: Oh, yeah.
0: So it's like, I can't really plug. Oh, I can't plug it, but it's really funny. I don't do any marketing at all. Mm-hmm. I mean, I have a website, like people can try and find me, but I don't try to find them. Yeah. You know, I just let them like figure it out.
1: So to summarize that, it's truly special if someone gets to hear you play, because it's not really advertised, but here you are today and you're sharing your amazing talent and your amazing voice with Bend and beyond people listening around the world. So we're just grateful to have you. Let's roll on into your next set. And what do you have up for us next?
0: It's actually a cover. I heard it in a TV show, and it just like, I cried when I heard it. I thought, oh, this is such a beautiful cover. And it's Take On Me.
1: Oh, yeah.
0: And I was like, oh, I gotta try and do this. So it's like a softer acoustic version of the song, but I think it's so beautiful and unique.
1: Oh, that's wonderful. All right.

0: Yeah, so that's a fun little cover of that. I really think that's a unique thing when somebody takes a pop song or an electronic sounding song and then does this like beautiful unplugged version of it. That's something that that really inspires me. So I tried to pick out a set list that is either like artists that inspire me or versions of songs that inspire me, and then just some songs I've written that I think are interesting or that I want to share. So this next one, this is such a weird song. I don't really know what genre I would call it. It's kind of got some unique elements in it. You guys can let me know what you think.
1: Those are the best.
0: But it's called All I Want. And what I tried to do with this was I tried to tap into the excitement and the anticipation and the joy of when you meet somebody that you really love. Like, so when I first started dating my husband, you know, and like things are new and exciting, you don't really know what's going to happen, but you feel like it's really special. I tried to really focus on what does that sound like? What does that feel like? So, but it's just turned out kind of unique. So here it goes. It's called All I Want.

0: That one's a little harder to play, as you can tell. And yeah, it just has like a funky little vibe. I don't really know what I would call that.
1: Passion?
0: It's like I'm trying to be emo and folk at the same time. And that's how I reconcile.
1: I can say, as a millennial, that meant a lot. I can felt the millennial thing.
0: I'm so great. A millennial.
1: Yeah.
0: Yes. Like I do all the millennial things that people make fun of for sure. Well, this next one is a cover. It's a Bonnie Raitt cover called Guilty. And I don't know. I really like the feeling that she puts into this song. And I feel like I really connect with that soulful kind of folky sound. And yes, I'm just going to play it for you. Guilty.

0: me. All right. This is Tom at KPOV 88.9, your high desert radio station, your high desert community radio station, to be exact. And we have the pleasure today of presenting an artist from town here that has been with us for many, many years. She has taken a couple breaks to have some children, and she's back with us now. And I have to say, we haven't lost anything in your break and time off. You sound as good as you ever have. So thank you so much for coming. And let's have one more set now.
1: Thank you so much, Tom. I really appreciate it. I'm happy to be here with you guys. So on these last little set of four here, this first one I'm going to do is a cover. And I actually heard this amazing cover of Where Is My Mind from the Pixies. And it was from this very silly B-movie called Big Ass Spider. I hope I can say that on air, sorry. It's a very funny movie. I really enjoyed it. But the opening scene has this gorgeous cover from Storm Large, where she covers Where Is My Mind. And I absolutely love the way she does it. So this version that I do is kind of similar to hers. I'm really inspired by that whole cover that she did and just her style.

0: All right. Such a fun song from the Pixies. Love playing that.
1: Really quickly, I just wanted to let everybody know that you're listening to KPOV 88.9, your High Desert Community Radio Station. And today we have Tara Snow. Thanks, Tara, for playing. That was amazing. Oh, that was amazing.
0: Oh, thank you. Too generous. Well, this next one is another original. I think I have this. I do have this one posted online. People see this one probably more than the others. I recorded it with my band on there in like a little room. But this is the unplugged version, and it's called You Should Know. And the story behind it is I had kind of a tumultuous upbringing, you know, divorced parents, very mad at each other, just like some traumas. Like I had an older brother that was not kind to me and had a hard time in school. I mean, I just had like a lot of trauma growing up, emotional traumas. And that kind of, you know, starts to come out as you get older in different ways. And I noticed like with my husband, it's like he's learning more and more about my past life. And I've told him some of these stories and he's like, oh, that you're probably exaggerating. Like that doesn't really seem real. And then I had a family member visit and unexpectedly and we started talking and he's like, oh my God, everything that he was talking about is like exactly like what you said. I'm like, I know, why would I lie about this? So, it's kind of like when you find your person, they need to know about your issues and your traumas. And sometimes it's hard to like fully open up to them and for them to really understand you unless they understand where you've been. And so this song is kind of like saying, hey, I really want to show you some things, some hard things. I really love you. I feel safe with you, but there's some things you should know by now. And it's like basically just being real and being transparent about the hardships of your life so that you can really connect with your partner and make sure that like that's not coming up to cause problems later on, essentially. So big, long story. So yeah, I'll get started. It's called You Should Know.

0: Yeah, so that one, also hard to play. That was that original called You Should Know. I do have to say I'm on a lot of cold medicine right now, and my fingers and my brain are not connecting how they usually do.
1: It doesn't come through. You're doing great.
0: So the next one's, this one I won't mess up. This is a cover called Angel from Montgomery. A lot of people know this one. I like to do it in the style that Susan Tedeschi does it. It's actually, it was special to my uncle. He's like, oh, hey, can you cover this song? I really like this song. It's like very meaningful to me. And so I plugged it into one of my shows like 9-10 years ago for him. And then I just started playing it like every time. I just always played it. I was like, this is for you, Uncle Gary. But now I really come to like it and enjoy playing it.

All right, so the last one I have for you guys is one that I haven't actually played very much. It's very new on the radio and new to me, but I heard this amazing artist named Sienna Spyro, and the song came on and I was like, oh my God, who is this? Like, I had to find out who she was. And I downloaded it immediately and I've been listening to it, and it just sounds so beautiful but raw and soulful. And of course, I am not going to do it as good as she does it. I do have it a little bit lower key than she has it in because her range is a little bit higher than mine, but I just love this song so much. I think it's so beautiful and I really wanted to play it today. It is by Sienna Spyro. It's called Die on This Hill.

0: Woo! I don't know what else to say, but woo! That was amazing. Thank you so much, Tara, for sharing your talent with us and for sharing everything that you have today. We're so blown away. You know, no matter what season of life you're in, if you have, you know, if you don't have kids or you have kids, you have that raw, beautiful, amazing talent. And we're so grateful to experience that today. Thank you for sharing that with Bend and abroad and with me and the HUD man. We really appreciate it.
1: Yeah, no, thank you so much. I'm really happy to be here. I wish I was not as sick as I am. I think I would have done a better job if I wasn't hopped up on cold medicine, but I'm just grateful for the opportunity, and I hope that someone will get enjoyment out of that today.
0: Oh, man. Well, we all have, and we're grateful for it. Yeah.
1: Thank you.
0: Your soul shone through, and thank you for being here.
1: Thank you so much. I really appreciate it.
0: Thank you. All right. I'm going to hand it back over to the HUD man to close us out. Tom?
2: All right. Tara, when will you be playing with your band again?
1: You know, I don't know. We all kind of play in different... I mean, I don't really play in other bands right now, but they all kind of have other bands that they play in. And so on the opportunities when I have been able to reach out to them, a lot of times they're not available. The summertime is hard too because everybody's got kids and they've got vacations planned and camping trips, and so it's really hard for me to get together with them, a lot harder than I would have expected. But I've been playing a lot on my own, but not a lot, but like I've been doing some private things on my own, and that's been really fun. And I'm hoping that I can branch out a little more at some point. But I think the season that we're in right now is like, we're just not in a band season where we can easily get together. It just takes so much for the stars align for us to all get together.
2: Well, how about we just started booking for our next period, and that goes from October through March. So you got a lot of time there to try and see if that comes together. And if it does, please sign up and come back and play for us, because it's just too good to pass up. And, you know, we have always missed you when you've taken your time off for baby time. And yet you come back and it's like you never stopped. You have never failed to impress me with your capability. So I know you must put in a lot of hard work to make that happen. So thank you so much for your dedication. And we hope to have you back again soon.
1: Thank you, Tom.
2: All right. So we will now move into some of the music that we have recorded over the last 3.5 years. And I'm going to take a short break real quick, and then I will be right back.
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All right. This is Tom at 88.9 KPOV High Desert Community Radio Station, and this is Center Stage, where we have the pleasure of bringing to you the music, live music, of as many of the local bands as we can fill in on Saturdays. So we get about 26 each 6 months, and we have had nothing but an incredible amount of pleasure working with all the different artists that we've had in town here. So if you didn't get a chance to listen to Tara today, you have 2 weeks to go back and listen to it, and she will be at kpov.org/centerstage, and you'll be able to go to that page, and you'll see the right down below there is all of these shows that we've done, and the last two will always be available for 2 weeks each, and so you can go there to do that. So in the meantime, we played a song from Used to Do, which is a great group that we've had in here, and I'm kind of doing a different thing today. I decided that maybe we should just play as much of one person or two people and give them a chance to really hear what they are, instead of having the artists wait until they might hear their song come up whenever I have a chance to fit them in. So here we're going to do Used to Do, and we're going to do Melody Guy, who was here a couple weeks ago, and another incredible performance. Almost hard to say whether Tara or her have something above and beyond everybody else, because they both do. Anyway, we did a song from Used to Do called All Apologies, and now we're going to do a song called Climbing Up by Used to Do.

0: 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This is Tom.
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0: All right, this is Tom, the Hood Man, at KPOV 88.9, your High Desert Community radio station, where we bring you center stage every Saturday and provide a live session of music with one of our local artists. Occasionally, though, we will have somebody from out of town, but mostly we are doing the Central Oregon artists that we get to listen to and support throughout every day of the year. So, thank you much. All right, we just listened to Used to Do, and we finished Country Heroes was the last one we did, and the one before that was called Climbing Up. Now we're going to go to some of the songs from Melody Guy. This is the 8826 show we did just a couple weeks ago, and we're going to start off with a song she has called... Now, this is an incredibly, incredibly powerful song. She wrote this about her father, who had been two different people, one person when he didn't drink and one person when he did. And she did such an incredible job of capturing that whole experience. Have a listen. This is called When He Wasn't Drinking.
2: 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Up there on his shoulders, boy, I was flying.

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He was a great man when he wasn't drinking.

All right. This is Tom, the Hood Man, at KPOV 88.9, your high desert community radio station, where today, on center stage, we had one of my most favorite female singers from Bend here, singer-songwriter, Miss Tara Snow. And if you, by chance, didn't get a chance, you can go listen to her for the next 2 weeks at kpov.org/centerstage. And believe me, you won't regret it. She was an incredible, I just love her. I've known her now for at least a decade, and she has done nothing but perform with the highest quality of professional that you could even ask for. So thank you, Tara. Let's do a couple of public service announcements. Shepherd's House Ministries Summer Water and Food Drive is happening right now, and they need your help to keep our friends and neighbors fed and hydrated during the hottest summer days. They are in urgent need of bottled water, canned food, and more. Donations can be dropped off here in Bend at 1854 Northeast Division Street, as well as the Redmond location at 1350 South Highway 97. And visit shministries.org. That's shministries.org. For more information on how to donate, go there. And Shepherd's House is one of those wonderful places that helps take care of the people that are definitely in need. So support them if you can. All right, another public service announcement. BLM urges fire awareness across the Pacific Northwest, and obviously we all know why. Statewide fire restrictions remain in effect for all Bureau of Land Management public lands throughout Oregon and Washington, and many local regions have additional restrictions in place. BLM leaders encourage all visitors and residents to be aware of active restrictions and closures as warm, dry weather sets in. Creating a defensible space around your home, assembling a go bag, and having an evacuation plan are simple things you can do to better prepare yourself for a wildfire. For more information on seasonal fire restrictions and fire closures, please see www.blm.gov on ORWAFIRE. All right, let's get back to some music here. I think I covered the bases on what we just heard, and now we're going to go into back to Used to Do. We'll do three quick songs from Used to Do, and the first one is Hold What You've Got.

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2: All right. This is Tom, the Hood Man, and we are rolling down to a final minute to have our show center stage, and I want to thank you all for listening in, and look forward to entertaining you again next Saturday. And by all means, please tune in, and we will see you then. Thank you so much for showing up, and I look forward to next week.

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Ooh, I hope we all have some goodness in your lives. Good Tuesday noon. Thanks to Chris, as always, for leading in with Acid Wash Jeans so artfully. And before DJ L boots me from this studio seat in a couple hours, we're going to take you on a 2-mile joyride, having floored it out of the gates with Toby Mac featuring Nigerian-American gospel star Blessing Ofer with The Goodness, which was released back in 2022, because I know we could all use some more goodness in our lives, right? In the background now, dig it. And now and throughout today's show, we've got the Olympians bringing some of that goodness and tastiness with this instrumental track, Strawberry Kiwi. Now get ready for the heat, and I don't mean the sweltering heat building up outside. Here comes Brooklyn Heat by Quantic, featuring British R&B chanteuse Andrea Triana off the 2023 Dance Inducer Dancing While Falling, here on Headtones on KPOV, which thank you for voting us your favorite radio station in Central Oregon 4 years running. Mwah. Love you guys.

0: 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And with that, back to me talking about the music, of course. We just heard and finished off that first set of the day with Helsinki Lambda Club, bouncy three-piece band, not out of Finland as their name implies, but Japan, doing Good News Is Bad News, released back in 2019. I don't understand how good news could ever be bad news, but we're keeping this on a good, positive vibe for the day. And what could be more positive than building toilet paper forts? I really do love that song, TP Forts. Well, it's not even TP Forts, it's Toilet Paper Forts. And that awesome song was by Terrible Tunes. That came out just a couple years ago, 2024. Let's see here. I mentioned Quantic came on before that with Brooklyn Heat. So up next, an Oregon outfit, now tragically defunct. This is the Free Creatures and their groovy, atmospheric, chillcore tune, Stay Cool, which again, if you've been outside today, is going to be tough to do, but you could sit in, hopefully with some AC, and cool out to this track here on Headtones on KPOV 88.9 Bend.
1: It goes.

vie, je n'ai pas envie de savoir. 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On ne sera jamais voisin de vous à moi.

Here we are, Head Tones KPOV, two sets down. In that set, after Free Creatures, we heard French rapper Anton Sarah and Gumar, featuring DJ Fly doing Ne Coulant. I say that because I am un peu français, so when I play a lot of other music from around the globe and I have absolutely zero clue how to pronounce the song names, sometimes even the artists themselves, I'm pretty confident in Ne Coulant by Anton Sarah. From there, that was Lucy Dacus's new, well, not new single, but came out earlier this year, Planting Tomatoes. Speaking of one third of the band of Boy Genius, I haven't played Phoebe Bridgers' new single Lost Boys yet, but I've caught a few other KPOV DJs spinning it, and it is a dang doozy. Those girls can do no wrong. After that, we heard Pixies doing Dig for Fire off 1990's Bossa Nova. That was the second time, the second tour that I happened to catch them on, and I didn't even need to ask my friend's mom to drive us because by that point, I was old enough to drive. Although, as I recall, I had a curfew, like it was a school night, and I idiotically left the concert early to make it home on time because I was a good boy. I was compelled to play that song because I just recently spotted that there's a movie, I don't know which streamer, one of them, called Digging for Fire, obviously an allusion to the Pixies song. It had a bunch of A-list and some B-list, all-star cast. It was Jake Johansson. I know Anna Kendrick is in there. They did Drinking Buddies, but Rosemary DeWitt, Orlando Bloom, Brie Larson, Sam Rockwell, literally huge casts. I don't know if it's any good, but I vow to watch it and find out. And after that, taking that inspiration of playing a song that became the title of sort of an indie film, I went with Tail Lights Fade by the band Buffalo Tom. It's chart position 51 in Holland, 87 in England, and never cracked any charts here in America, but I do bet it got some late night airplay on MTV's 120 Minutes. Anyway, I really love Buffalo Tom's 1992 album, from whence that song came. And while not the most prolific outfit, they do have a new single out. I'm not going to play it, though. I'm going to play something off of another album. There's next little Two for Tuesday Buffalo Tom. All that said, the film, which I also never saw, also by that name, Tail Lights Fade, I just remember it starred Jake Busey, right? Gary Busey's son. Denise Richards, probably post that softcore movie she had done. Had Breckin Meyer, Elizabeth Berkley, speaking of softcore, right? Saved by the Bell / Showgirls fame. Never saw it, but I know it existed. All right. This next song, here it is. It's that Buffalo Tom off their 1995 album, Sleepy Eye. This one's called Crueler, but as a donut lover, I wish it was called Cruller.

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4: 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We'll be performing. Again, we got Carol Dupuy from Audio Riz. I know she'll be there. Hopefully the whole gang. 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And incidentally, I just got to mention this. I went and got some cold brew. I got an iced Americano, rather. It's Strictly Organic. And I'm telling you, like, as a trained Cicerone, that's like the sommelier of the beer world, I love when I'm drinking something, especially pretty complex, finding notes, flavors, hints, you know, all that good stuff. And as I'm drinking that iced Americano, I swear it tasted like roasted marshmallows. I dug it. All right. In that last set, we just heard Midlake doing Head Home, and it's off their absolutely awesomely named album, The Trials of Van Occupanther. Before that, North Mississippi All-Stars, keeping our mood and other things elevated with Up and Rolling. And that followed that Buffalo Tom song. Now, to give you guys sort of a peek under the hood, right? The first thing I do when I'm creating a Headtones playlist is I set about 25 to 30 songs aside. Obviously fewer, like once I did 12 songs when I said, can I play all 10-minute long songs on average? I could. Because that's the kind of thing that you're allowed to do on freeform radio, community radio like KPOV. So I really try and sort of set a course that's all journey, no destination.